0: WooSox Radio Network, including Russ Yeomans back at our studios, Tim Brennan, Nate Eckel, Keith Stevens, and our entire Cumulus family for allowing us to bring you WooSox baseball here in 2026. 2-2 to Ferguson. Swung on and popped up. Left side of the infield, foul ground. Davidson and the catcher Piper coming together. It's Piper on the warning track just in front of the Durham dugout, to make the catch. He went a long way for that. And Ferguson is the first out of the inning. You know, it takes a lot of hard work and planning in the offseason and a lot of nights away from home for all of us. And it takes a village for us to bring you WooSox baseball here on the WooSox Radio Network. So thank you to our entire Cumulus team for a fantastic season. Here's Braden Ward now, who takes a backdoor breaking ball for strike one. And, of course, thanks to you, the listener, for joining us all season long. We are nothing without you, our WooSox fan family. We love what we do, and we'd love to bring you baseball, and we hope you enjoy it. 0-1. Ward dribbles it foul right side of home plate. No balls and two strikes. 13-1 WooSox here in the seventh. Of course, the season's not over. We'd love to see you here tomorrow on Saturday. Childhood Cancer Awareness Day. Bark in the Park. Final one of the season. Final sunset catch on the field in 26. It's a Wachusett Town takeover. And Sunday for the finale, a WooSox team poster giveaway to the first 5,000 fans presented by True North Bank. Team autograph day on the field at 11 o'clock. Worcester Railers Day, it's almost hockey season. 0-2. Ward swings at the tapper up the third base side, charging Davidson. He has no play. That's impossible with Ward busting it up the line. He is 5-for-5 tonight. His third infield single of the evening. This protective swing dribbled up the third baseline. What a night for Braden Ward. That's the fourth five-hit game by a WooSox hitter all time at Polar Park. As Ward joins Jaron Duran, Emmanuel Valdez, and Mikey Romero, who did it on August 8th earlier this year. That was a six-hit game. And now this is great. Here's Juan Montero to bat for the WooSox, who spent most of the year on the development list. He's batting for Franklin Arias, part of the glue of this WooSox clubhouse. First pitch from Wilson. Here it comes. Montero swings and pops it up. Right side into foul ground. Xavier Isaac toward the WooSox dugout. He will not have play. That lands on the dugout roof. Juan Montero is a fan favorite. He is all the bullpen catching. If you watch one of our Nesson telecasts, he is our translator from Spanish to English for our post-game interviews. He is a ton of fun to be around. 0-1 to him. He is inside. Almost hit him, or did it. It clipped him, and he's upset. He does not want to go to first base as he walks up the third baseline. Body language, that of a disappointed hitter, and he's in a little bit of pain, it appears. I'm not sure he knows that they're saying that pitch hit him. He's still at home plate. And now he's hunched over, bent over at the waist in some pain. I think that got the bottom of his left hand as he takes off his neon green protective gear. Iggy Suarez is going to visit with him, and now he's going to head down to first base. I think that was more about Juan Montero wanting to hit and not wanting to be hit by a pitch. The WooSox now have the bases loaded and a chance for a massive night for Alan Castro. By the way, the five hits for Ward, a career high. Here's Castro, who's driven in four tonight. Bases loaded. one out, 13-1 Woo Sox. And the pitch is swung on and lifted foul out of play, third base side. 0-1. Castro does have a 6 RBI game this season. That came back in April. 13-1 Woo Sox. Bases loaded, one out. Pitch to Castro. Swung on, fouled straight back over the screen. And the count now 0-2. Castro's 6 RBI game came on April 12th with the Columbus Clippers in town. Hit 2 home runs, including a grand slam in that contest. He's driven in 4 tonight. Runners take their leads, and now the 0-2 on the way from Wilson. Down and in with a slider. 1-2. Roby Gonzalez is on deck. Infield back playing to pull. Outfield straight up. And the 1-2 to Castro is swung on and driven to the gap in right center field. This is headed for the alley. It's way back there, and it's off the base of the wall. 2-run score. Up to third goes Montero. He runs through the stop sign, and he's going to beat an offline throw. It's a bases-clearing double for Alan Castro, who has driven in 7 runs tonight. 16-1 Woo Sox. This guy is on another planet right now. I mean, he is unconscious. 7 ribbies for Alan Castro tonight. And now over his last 7 games, he has driven in 17. Here's Romy Gonzalez now. First pitch from Wilson is swung on, a soft line drive, and a leaping catch made at second base by Arenamo. He'll throw to second and double off Castro for the final out of the inning. But Alan Castro builds onto a career day. 7 RBIs tonight as he clears the bases with a 3-run double. And we go to the 8th inning from Polar Park. 16-1 Woo Sox on the 98.9 Nash Icon Woo Sox Radio Network.
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0: Top of the 8th in a 16-1 Woo Sox lead, and Angel Bastardo comes out of the bullpen for Worcester. It is all Woo Sox tonight. Alan Castro, the leading man, 7 RBIs, has tied a Woo Sox franchise record. As Bastardo comes on, third pitcher of the night for the Woo Sox, and his first pitch to Jack Sawinski is swung on and missed, late on a fastball. And Bastardo jumps ahead 0-1. Sawinski, Arenamo, and Logan Davidson for Durham.

0: En garde!
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3: 3-2 pitch is high and outside with a slider, ball four. So leadoff walk drawn by Jack Sawinski. Blue Sox up 16-1, and here comes Yadier Arenado. Arenado is 0-2. Good-looking defender, Arenado. First pitch from Bastardo is outside for ball one. He's on the Rays' top 30 prospect list. Acquired from the Brewers last year for Danny Jansen. 1-0 from Bastardo. Swung on and grounded to second base. Could be two. Romy Gonzalez has it. Flips to Chang, covering the bag at second. One out there. Relay to first is in time, and they turn it 4-6-3. Nicely done by Chang. Arenado and Sawinski both erased, and two away just like that. So Logan Davidson will bat with two outs, and the base is empty. WooSox Baseball is brought to you by Convenient MD Urgent Care. Major League care for your minor league injuries. Logan Davidson with two outs and the base is empty. Bastardo throws and Davidson takes ball one inside. Davidson back close to home in Durham. He went to Clemson, grew up in North Carolina. His dad played in the big leagues. 1-0 pitch. Swung on and hit high and deep to center. Braden Ward is going back, playable for him, just in front of the track, angled toward right center field. He's there to make the catch and end the inning. After a leadoff walk, a double play helps Bastardo face the minimum in a scoreless eighth. Sweet Caroline at Polar Park, all Blue Sox tonight. They lead Durham 16-1 after 7.5 on the 98.9 Nash Icon Blue Sox Radio Network.
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0: Arenamo for the first out of the inning. A tough night for Mikey on a night in which the Moose Sox scored 16 runs. To this point, he's 0 for 4. And that'll bring Nathan Hickey to the plate, who really got things started with a three-run homer in the first. Pitch from Sable, he lobs it in there, and Hickey takes the ball outside. 1-0. Sable did throw a scoreless inning against Memphis back on August 14th. 1-0 to Hickey. Is inside corner, pardon me. Pitch coming in at 35 miles an hour, 1-1. I mean, Sable is literally, this is like slow pitch softball. 1-1. Hickey pops it up near the bag at second. On the cut of the infield grass, Carson Williams, the shortstop, makes the catch. Two outs. Gwinnett has cut the Indianapolis lead in half, although Indy has just added another. They lead 5-2 in the top of the fifth. And Buffalo, the Bisons, have a 7-1 lead on the Red Wings. Two outs, bases empty for Nate Baez. 16-1 Woo Sox. Pitch from Sable is swung on and lined back up the middle, a base hit. So Nate Baez waited on 34 miles an hour and calmly punched it back through the box. His second hit of the night. And here's Sung Che Chang. Sable, of course, I mean, he's a great guy. He was on the Woo Sox opening day roster last year. First pitch to Chang is swung on, hit high in the air, deep to right center field. Playable, though, for Sawinski just in front of the track. He's there to make the catch and end the inning. No runs, one hit, one left. Blake Sable, a scoreless eighth for Durham. 16-1 Woo Sox as we go to the top of the ninth inning. And the Woo Sox looking for a win on the final Friday night at Polar Park on the 98.9 Nash Icon Woo Sox Radio Network.
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0: Top of the ninth inning from Polar Park, 16-1 Woo Sox as Osvaldo Berrios comes on to try and close it down for Worcester. 9-1-2 due for the Bulls. Durham has just one hit tonight. There's been a lot of milestones, especially offensively, for the Woo Sox here this evening. As Homer Bush leads off against Berrios. And the right-hander from the third base side of the slab, his first pitch is swung on and missed, a slider, and it's 0-1. Woo Sox, the fewest hits they've allowed this year was one. 0-1, swung on and missed, so they can tie that, their fewest hits allowed in a game this season. That came back on May 28th in Scranton. Additionally, 0-2 to Bush. Berrios deals That's tap foul behind the plate. 0-2. Braden Ward is 5-for-5, the fourth five-hit game by a WooSox hitter in Polar Park history. He's also scored five runs, the first time a WooSox hitter has done that here at Polar Park in franchise history. 0-2 is swung on and tapped on the third base side, charging in short. Chang barehands, throws to first, but it's not in time. Bush has good speed. He beats it out for an infield single. And the leadoff man aboard for Durham for the first time tonight. Pardon me, the second time tonight. Alan Castro has driven in seven runs. That's the third time that's happened in WooSox history. Marcelo Meyer did it last year. First pitch to Kenny Piper misses outside. Ball one. Nico Cavadas also drove in seven back in 2024. Here's the pitch. It's fouled back to the screen. And the count 1-1. Barrios for the WooSox is appearing for the 28th time this year. A 4.87 ERA. The pitch to Piper is cut on and missed on a splitter. And the count 1-2. WooSox leads 16-1. The Red Sox over the Rays 4-1. That game in the bottom of the fourth at the Trop. Here's the 1-2 pitch. Piper swings and misses at a splitter, and he's down on strikes. Nasty pitch from Barrios. Braden Ward is also the second player in WooSox history to score five runs in a game. Vaughn Grissom did it in April of last year in Rochester. Here's a pinch hitter now for Durham. It's Blake Sable who came on to pitch the bottom of the eighth inning. The first pitch from Barrios misses down and in for ball one. So Ben Williamson, his night is done. He went 0-for-3. 1-0 to Sable. Swung on and hit high in the air to right center field. Playable for Ferguson, backing up toward the track. He's there to make the catch, and there's two away. Fans are awaiting fireworks tonight to the soundtrack of All You Need Is Love. That's the theme tonight for the fireworks. Two away in the ninth. WooSox leads 16-1. And Xavier Isaac digs in 0-for-2 with a walk. And the pitch from Barrios is outside with a splitter for ball one. Sixteen runs on 15 hits for the WooSox tonight. A run on two hits for Durham. Hickey playing behind the runner at first. 1-0. Isaac, a left-handed hitter, takes inside. And the count 2-0. A slider from Barrios. Keeping an eye on the American League Central, the White Sox lead the Tigers 6-1. That's a tight race between the White Sox and Cleveland. 2-0. Swung on and missed at a splitter. Two balls and one strike. Cleveland right now tie with the A's in the fourth inning. 3-3. They are even, but Chicago has the tiebreaker. 2-1. Swinging a line drive hit to right center field. Ferguson coming on. He's going to have to play it on a hop. It's a single for Isaac. Up to second base goes Bush. And two on with two out for Durham as Austin Slater comes to the plate with the WooSox leading 16-1 in the ninth. It's a virtual tie between the White Sox and Cleveland, but again, the White Sox have the tiebreaker. Slater's 0-for-3. Barrios delivers and misses outside with a slider, 1-0. As I mentioned earlier, Tampa Bay, the Yankees, the only two teams that have clinched a playoff berth in the American League. 1-0 pitch, swung on and missed. Tied him up inside of the fastball, one ball and one strike. The Red Sox magic number is 3 coming into play tonight. 1-1. Slater swings and misses at a slider, and the count 1-2. So the Woo Sox one strike away from taking 3 of the first 4 games of this series. They lead 16-1. Runners take their leads. The 1-2 pitch, and Slater pokes it foul right side, stays alive. Indianapolis still leads Gwinnett 5-2. Buffalo in the 9th inning now. That game is over. Buffalo has beat the Red Wings 7-1. So Indianapolis now has a half-game lead on Rochester. And the Woo Sox still alive, but they need Gwinnett to beat Indianapolis to be alive when we get to the ballpark tomorrow. One and two. The pitch is swung on and popped up foul out of play right side. 9,508. A sellout at Polar Park on a Friday night, the last Friday night of 2026. That matches the largest home crowd at Polar Park this year. Another 1-2 pitch. And Slater again fouls it off to the right out of play. Count remains 1-2. Outfield Ward is about 10 feet toward right center, straight up and left in Castro. And the pitch to Slater has swung on and missed. This game is over. A dominant performance by the Woo Sox tonight, as they post the final Friday at Polar Park, beating the Durham Bulls 16-1, and they remain alive in the second half title race in the International League. And they need Durham, or they need Indianapolis to lose to Gwinnett tonight to have a chance when we get to Polar Park tomorrow for the penultimate game of the season. That Woo Sox win is presented by Wonder Bar, home of the official pizza of the Worcester Red Sox. We'll take a break. We'll take a break from the heart of the Commonwealth as the Woo Sox really laid it on Durham tonight. 16-1 the final. And back to the totals right after this on the 98.9 Nash Icon Woo Sox Radio Network.
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0: Back at Polar Park after a dominant performance by the Woo Sox offense and Michael Sansone. Woo Sox take this one 16-1. They've won 3 of the first 4 games of this series and still alive in the second half title chase in the International League. A lot of records tied tonight offensively. It was a heck of a night for the Worcester Red Sox as they pick up their 76th win of the season. Final totals tonight for the Woo Sox, 16 runs on 15 hits and no errors They left four on base. And for Durham, a run on three hits and no errors. The Bulls left three on base. Winning pitcher, Michael Sansone. He is 3-6. Marcus Johnson takes the loss for Durham. He is now 0-1. 2 hours and 24 minutes time of the game in front of a sold-out crowd tonight. 9,508, matching a season high for WooSox fans in the seats at Polar Park in 2026. We'll take one final break and come back to wrap things up from Polar Park on the 98.9 Nash Icon WooSox Radio Network.
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0: Driven to the gap in right center field. This is headed for the alley. It's way back there, and it's off the base of the wall. Two runs score. Up to third goes Montero. He runs through the stop sign, and he's going to beat an offline throw. It's a bases-clearing double for Alan Castro, who has driven in seven runs tonight. 16-1 WooSox. Yeah, what a night for Alan Castro. Seven RBIs tonight. That matched a WooSox record. Again, Nico Cavadas had seven in 2024. Marcelo Meyer had seven in a game last year. Five runs scored by Braden Ward also tied a WooSox franchise record. Vaughn Grissom did it on April 18th of last year in Rochester. Just an unbelievable night for the WooSox tonight, who stay alive with a 16-1 win over Durham on this Friday night at Polar Park. Hope you can join us tomorrow, the penultimate game of the regular season in 2026. And it'll be the penultimate game of the season if Indianapolis is able to hold on in Gwinnett tonight. The Indians lead the Stripers 5-2 in the sixth inning in the state of Georgia. So the WooSox really need a comeback from Gwinnett to have a chance when they get to the ballpark tomorrow. Rochester has lost. They lost 7-1 in Buffalo. Syracuse leads Lehigh Valley 5-2. That game in the top of the seventh. Our game tomorrow, our pregame show, will commence here on the WooSox Radio Network at 3:45 for a 4:05 first pitch. Jesse Schultens for Durham will be up against Gage Zeal for the WooSox. And again, our pregame show begins at 3:45. What a time we've had on the WooSox Radio Network again here in 2026. Again, a huge thanks to all of our producers, Keith Stevens at Cumulus, mentioned Russ Yeomans, Tim Brennan, Nate Eckel, so many more. And thanks to you, the listener. Again, this is my last radio broadcast this season. Jim Kane will be on the radio side tomorrow. And just wanted to say thank you again from all of us here with the Woo Sox and with our Cumulus family for tuning in all season long. Big thanks to Russ Yeomans back at our studios as well. His last game of 26. We'll see you in 27, Russ. And we'll see you guys in 27 after Sunday. Again, our pregame show begins at 3:45 tomorrow for a 4:05 first pitch as the Woo Sox go for their fifth win in their last six games and hopefully still alive when the Woo Sox get to the ballpark tomorrow, depending on the final score of that Indianapolis at Gwinnett game. Right now, the Indians have a 5-2 lead in the sixth. So one more time for Russ Yeomans back at our studios. Alex Jensen saying so long from Polar Park. Once more, your final score, the Woo Sox 16 and Durham 1 on the 98.9 Nash Icon Woo Sox Radio Network.
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the bottom of the eighth inning from Polar Park. It's all Woo Sox tonight. They lead 16-1. And we have now reached the position player pitching portion of the evening as Blake Sable's first pitch to Mikey Romero is lined to second base and caught by

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0: Brock. 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

0: Hey, I'm Chris VanVleet. This is Insight with Chris VanVleet. 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
1: 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Or at least make a good argument. I don't even like to play. I've never fought so hard to defend something I don't like.
0: Scorching debates.
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Nash at all. 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It's 98.9. Nash Icon, welcome to our Saturday morning show, our little get-together, coffee time, Saturday morning cartoons. Watching those old school cartoons and the reruns and what's happening this weekend. We'll talk about it. It's Luke Bryan on Nash. It's Keith. Dinner.

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98.9 Nash Icon. I'm Keith Stevens. This song is going to win a bunch, I think, at the CMAs coming up in November. Co-written by our friend Ray Fulcher, who's played Off the Rails, by the way. Done a ton of songs with Luke Combs. It's Cody Johnson in the Fall.

0: At 98.9, Nash Icon, Morgan has a song in Grand Theft Auto 6, which comes out in November. It's going to be the video game release of the year. It's been, I guess, quite a long time. I played the original Grand Theft Auto back when I was into the PlayStation thing, but I'm multi-generations behind. And now the cost of anything with memory in it and electronics has just gone bananas. So TVs are reasonable, but electronic stuff, man, memory cards and hard drives are just very, very expensive stuff. So, here we are at Saturday morning, our little get-together I call Saturday Morning Cartoons, where you're hanging out trying to get yourself motivated to do stuff. And back in the day, we'd get up and make ourselves breakfast, or if you were lucky to have a parent make you pancakes or waffles or something like that. And, of course, the other side of the coin I always like to say is sports parents, you're probably going somewhere at some point today, especially for my fellow brethren from the days when I was a soccer parent. Oh, mid-September, you are just on the go. It was 1 year when my kids were playing both high school and club at the same time. I think it was like 10 practices a week.
1: Oh, I love your new car.
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It's Garth at 98.9, Nash Icon. I'm Keith Stevens. Final weekend for your Worcester Red Sox this afternoon at 4:05. And then hopefully the final game tomorrow at Polar Park. I say hopefully because the weather for Sunday

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One of those silly days on the calendar today, this September 19th. It is International Arg Matey Arg, Talk Like a Pirate, or for Seinfeld fans, but I don't want to be a pirate. Just worked in an excuse to do a little Seinfeld quote there. Sarah Evans in the iconic

0: Georgia Line, they're back together. Going to be touring soon. New music coming, which is all super exciting to hear about. All right, it's our Saturday morning show. It's Keith Stevens, Saturday morning cartoons. Can we talk about what is going on here in the city of Worcester and in surrounding areas? But we are infested in downtown Worcester with those lantern flies. Oh, just disgusting. They're just all over the place, and people are killing them, so it's like... it's like a minefield of dead lantern flies. And this is a new phenomenon. These have not been here before. I guess they came from Asia. They went through Connecticut, and now they are here. And there's places where they don't appear. Like smaller towns that tell me, oh, we don't see them here. But man, walking the streets of Worcester the last couple days and at Polar Park a couple days ago. Yeah.
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0: 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Dave O'Gara while you work, 10 to 3. And Adam Webster afternoons, 3 to 7.
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Hey, last week coming up to qualify to go see Riley in Vegas, we have been giving away these flyaways of My Daddy's Shaylock. They're going out of style. The First Chance Monday morning, it's Nash Icon and the King.

98.9 Nash Icon. It's Keith Stevens. Saturday morning cartoons. We're hanging out, having coffee together. Dave O'Garris coming up at 10 o'clock today. And he's the guy next week for your tickets for TSO. Those tickets went on sale yesterday. He's got the first pair at 10 o'clock on Monday. We young.

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got them for you. Starting on Monday, it's 98.9 Nash Icon. I'm Keith Stevens. I have Kenny Chesney tickets all next week for the show at Gillette next August. It's like that missing piece of the puzzle for next summer. It's Kenny back August 28th. It's Nash. Wow.

0: What if?
1: Kane Brown, Lauren Elena, it's 98.9, and Nash Icon hanging out on Saturday morning. Having our coffee together, as I like to say. Oh, you know what I haven't done so far on the Saturday show? This is exclusive to the Saturday morning cartoon show. I do not do this on the Monday through Friday show. Make the Keurig sound. It's not an easy sound effect to recreate. Love my Keurig. You know, I have one of those Keurig makers that's got the coffee pot next to it, so you can do either. I've had it for a year. You know how many times I made a pot of coffee? Zero. I am too lazy to clean out that basket. I just like to snap that thing down, hit that button, brew, straw. So, anyway, coffee time. It's Keith Stevens.
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Faith Hill, the Icons are right here at 98.9 Nash Icon. This Saturday is also Batman Day. To be the greatest, well, it's 1 and 1A to be the greatest Batmans of all time. Michael Keaton, Adam West, with a special mention to the late Val Kilmer.

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Love that song. That is Gavin Adcock's song. It's called Wanna Be. I know it's 9 o'clock in the morning, but that's when you want to secretly play loud. You know, you can sit in your car if you're stopping somewhere to do some stuff because it's Saturday. And it's Aaron time, right? Right. It's Keith Urban on Nash. It's Keith.

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0: 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Easy money.
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Adam Webster, he's back next week after 3 o'clock. He's got your tickets on the afternoon show for Zach Bryan playing Gillette Stadium October 3rd. He's got a Monday. It's Nash Icons, Keith.

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0: Bulls in 98.9, Nash Icon coming to Gillette Stadium August 28th of next year as we wrap up officially summer this weekend. That'll be something to look forward to wrap up summer next year if you follow that. But the good news is I got tickets for you guys starting on Monday. Kenny back to Gillette Stadium next August. So what else going on? Oh, one of my weekend projects. You know, the new iPhones are out. I'm still rocking the 13. And as a lot of you guys know, I do a lot of photography. In fact, you guys run into me at Polar Park. You're the guy that does the pictures at Indian Ranch. And I go, yes, I do. But the problem with that is that I have a phone where I store a lot of photos or just archive things on said iPhone. So I have a 1 terabyte, which is 1,000 gigs, iPhone 13. Let me get that, 2021. It's got 48,000 photos on it. So of the 1,000 gigabytes I have available to me, I have 20 left. That's it. It's like if you had a storage space, things would be spilling out of it. So I got to clear off like gigs of photos. I'm like, well, I want to keep that screen cap of that recipe or whatever. So I know, 2026 problems.
1: 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JV.
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0: Ella Langley at 98.9 Nash Icon, second week to qualify to go see her at Red Rocks in Colorado. It'll happen the first thing on Monday morning. It's me, it's Keith Stevens. All right, you guys have a great weekend. And we'll catch up with you on Nash Icon, Monday.
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Randy Houser running out of moonlight.

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A classic from Hank Williams Jr. next. Right now, Russell Dickerson. I don't

0: Jason Aldean looking up at an Amarillo sky on a Saturday morning. Hi, everybody. It's Dave O'Gara. Last night in Tampa Bay, the Red Sox were looking up at the roof of the dome down there as they took on the Rays in Florida. And the Red Sox got off to a good start with a Roman Anthony home run in the first at-bat in the first inning. And then they had to hang on by the skin of their teeth at the end with bases loaded. And they finally got a ground out, and they won last night. That's two wins in a row for the Red Sox, who play in Tampa again this afternoon at 4 o'clock. You wish the Red Sox, well, they're in the final homestand of the season over at Polar Park. Just two games to go today and tomorrow. Last night, they wowed the fans with a 16-1 victory over Durham. Today's game is at 4:05, tomorrow afternoon at 1:05. If you can't make it out to the ball yard, of course, the action's right here at 98.9 Nash Icon. We're coming up on your radio. Ella Langley teams up with Morgan Wallen.
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It's Kenny Chesney at 98.9 Nash Icon. Good morning, it's Dave O'Garron. Now, in case you haven't heard, Kenny's already announced a stadium tour for next summer, and it'll wrap up in Foxborough. They've got one show announced. They'll probably add another one. 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But anyway, for that one show, we already have tickets, and they haven't even gone on sale yet. You could win your way in with Keith Stevens Monday morning on 98.9 Nash Icon. Oh, no.

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0: 98.9 Nash Icon. This is Zach Top hanging out just south of Sanity, right on the edge. Hi, everybody. It's Dave O'Garrett. 19th day of September. A couple of things going on in the town of Webster today. The Webster Dudley American Legion Post 184. A fundraiser event this afternoon, noon till 6, raising money for the club at 9 Houghton Street in Webster. Also, the Wicked Big Car Cruise season finale happening at 10 Memorial Beach Drive from 3 till 7 today. Looks like the weather will cooperate because the rain will hold off until tomorrow. All right, 19th of September. Happy birthday to Twiggy. She was the biggest name in fashion models in the mid-1960s. Dame Leslie Lawson, her real name, 77 years old. Let's say happy birthday to Trisha Yearwood, still in love with the boy named Garth. Trisha is 62 today, and comedian and TV host of The Tonight Show, Jimmy Fallon, is 52. John Party teams up with Thomas Rhett. Morgan Wallen comes along, and a classic from Alan Jackson, all on the way.
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99 Nash Icon playing the songs that made country great and the best of today's country. It's Dave O'Gara rolling through you Saturday. The 30th season of The Voice debuts on Monday night. Riley Green will be a coach this season. Meanwhile, Riley getting ready to go to Las Vegas this fall. We've got four trips for two up for grabs. Your next chance to qualify Monday morning with Keith Stevens.

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Worcester Red Sox, a big 16-1 victory over Durham last night at Polar Park. Two more games to go this season at home for the Woo Sox. This afternoon, 4 o'clock, and the game is right here on Nash Icon.

0: 99.9 Chi-Con. We are caught up in the final weekend of summer. Hi, everybody. It's Dave O'Gara. And if you have events plans for today, well, Mother Nature cooperating rather nicely. Looks like some rain coming in tomorrow. One of those events for today is downtown Worcester later on this afternoon, starting at 4 o'clock till 9:30. It's the first ever Worcester Night Market. The night market bringing the community together with local food, live music, art, cultural performances, and more. That's right behind City Hall, starting at 4 o'clock this afternoon, right here in downtown Worcester. Luke Combs, Martina, and Jacob Hackworth with his new hit, What Took You So Long, all on the web.
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I couldn't live without that quartet. Phone, keys, wallet, and you. It's Dave O'Gara rolling through your Saturday afternoon. Coming up in about 15 minutes, some Batman trivia. I don't know why, just for fun, I guess. Right now, we'll put a smile on your face with Tim McGraw.

0: Cody Johnson, Till You Can't, 98.9 Nash Icon. It's Dave O'Gara. On your Saturday afternoon, Red Sox hung on barely to win down in Tampa Bay last night. Your Worcester Red Sox just pounded Durham over at Polar Park 16-1 last night. Two games left at the park this year, this afternoon at 4, tomorrow at 1. The action right here on Nash Icon on this third Saturday in September, which is always designated as Batman Day, to mark the debut of the DC Comics character Batman, who appeared first way back in 1939 in the comics, and by the way, has appeared more than 6,500 times in comic book issues across those 85 years. And that's not to mention the TV shows and movies. And coincidentally, the third Saturday in September this year happens to be September the 19th, today, the birthday of Adam West, who played Batman on TV. Billy Currington, Gavin Adcock, Joe DiMassina, all on the way from Nash Icon.
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saw the old man's face. Front page obituary, he was a millionaire. He left his fortune to some guy he barely knew. His kids were mad as hell.

98.9 Nash Icon, that's Gavin Adcock, and wannabe on your Saturday afternoon. It's Dave O'Gara. A couple of things going on in Webster today. The Webster Dudley American Legion Post, 9 Houghton Street in Webster. Fundraising going on now till 6 o'clock. A little later on, from 3 till 7, the Wicked Big Car Cruise season finale, 10 Memorial Beach Drive, happening this afternoon.

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school uphill both ways. 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

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But you sure save gas in them foreign jobs. 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

99 NASCAR Con, Eddie Montgomery and the late Troy Gentry. Something to be proud of. Winona and Morgan Wallen back to back after Thomas Rhett on NASCAR Con.

0: With Morgan Wallen and 98.9 Nash Icon, as we play in today's best country and the songs that made country great. It's Dave O'Garron, 19th of September. Happy birthday to Trisha Yearwood, 62 today. Jimmy Fallon from The Tonight Show is 52. And recently retired NFL player Stephon Gilmore spent a few years in a Patriots uniform, 36 years old today. Matter of fact, he says he wants to retire as a member of the Patriots. Coming up after the break, we'll kick things off with Kenny Chesney, who has already announced his stadium tour for next year. Of course, one of the stops at Gillette Stadium in Foxborough. Sheryl Crow and Eric Church will be on the bill with him. And we've got tickets before you can buy them. Keith Stevens gives them away Monday morning on Nash Icon. 98.9.
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0: It's time for Season 6 of Worcester Red Sox Baseball. The WooSox would like to thank their following partners: Assumption University, Atlas Distributors, Corporate Credit Union Association, Country Bank, DCU, Fallon Health, Flexcon, Hanover Insurance, Polar Beverages, Rodenheiser, St. Gobain Abrasives, Table Talk Pies, UMass Memorial, Unibank, Worcester Regional Chamber of Commerce, and Wormtown Brewery. Now let's go to the ballpark for Season 6 of Worcester Red Sox Baseball.
1: A late Saturday afternoon here in the heart of the Commonwealth as we get set for the penultimate game of the 2026 season. It's the Worcester Red Sox taking on the Durham Bulls in Game 5 of this season-ending six-game series. So glad to have you with us, everybody. Jim Kane flying solo with you today on the WooSox Radio Network. We've got Nate Eckel, our producer, back at the flagship in downtown Worcester today. WooSox were able to keep their slim playoff hopes alive last night. A 13-1, make it a 16-1 thumping of these Durham Bulls last night. They bang out 15 hits. They hit three home runs. Big days from both Braden Ward and Alan Castro, as Ward went 5-for-5, the first five-hit game in his career, and Alan Castro knocked in six, matching a WooSox franchise best. WooSox needed some help. They needed losses from both Rochester and Indianapolis. And late last night, Gwinnett hosting Indianapolis this week in Lawrenceville, Georgia. The Stripers able to rally late, and they had a come-from-behind win in extra innings, a walk-off win down at Coleraine Field. So because of that, the WooSox came into play today still alive in the playoff chase, but they needed a lot of help. They needed losses from Rochester, Indianapolis, and Syracuse, and a win today in order to keep their postseason hopes alive. But unfortunately, just a few minutes ago, Rochester beat Buffalo 7-3 in the penultimate game of that series at Salem Field. So the WooSox have now been officially eliminated from postseason contention. But what a ride it has been here in the second half. WooSox are 40-31 in half number two. And obviously needed a lot of help over the last week or so with losses from the likes of Syracuse. They've been on quite a tear since the WooSox paid them a visit in late August. Scranton won again last night, a come-from-behind win over the Jacksonville Jumbo Shrimp. The WooSox eliminated these Durham Bulls from playoff contention here on Wednesday night. And it is coming down to the wire now between Rochester, Indianapolis, and Syracuse. And Scranton trying to keep their playoff hopes alive as well. So no postseason baseball for the WooSox here in 2026, but that does not mean it's not a successful season. WooSox clinching their sixth straight winning season since their inaugural year at Boulder Park in Worcester in 2021. And with six straight winning seasons, the WooSox are the only club in the 20-team International League to accomplish that feat. It's been a very successful year. It's been a chaotic year up and down the Red Sox system. It started early with the managerial and the coaching changes on April 25th. That saw Chad Tracy go up from Worcester to Boston, and Iggy Suarez, the acting manager with the WooSox. So the WooSox still have something to play for here, as they can win a series today, and if they are to come away victorious, it would be their 13th series win of the year. They are 12-9-4 in their 25 series so far here in 2026. Your pitching matchup today pegs Gage Zeal against Jesse Schultens. Zeal making his eighth AAA start. He's 2-3, a 4.63 ERA. We do expect to see Tanner Houck after Gage Zeal. It'll be an extended rehab appearance for Tanner Houck. Iggy Suarez telling us before the game, expect about 40 to 50-ish pitches today for Tanner Houck in what will be his fourth rehab appearance. We'll step aside here in the pregame show, but when we come back, we've got a conversation with the Boston Globe's Alex Speer, touching on all things Red Sox and WooSox, of course. You will hear that conversation when we come back here on the 98.9 Nash Icon WooSox Radio Network.
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1: Back at Polar Park, WooSox and the Durham Bulls. And we are joined by Alex Speer of the Boston Globe on the pregame show today. Alex, it is great to see you as always, my friend. And you and I were just chatting about as the season is winding down, which is a crazy thing to even say with how fast this year has gone. At the same time, as you pointed out, things are starting to ramp up now, especially when it comes to the Red Sox and their postseason push.
13: It's a pretty wild dynamic because you're absolutely right, Jim. Like, it's really interesting to watch the pace. On the one hand, things do throttle down in AAA as you're on the last weekend of the season. But then as you're watching the Red Sox, they're positioning themselves for the postseason. And there are these kind of like gliding into the postseason. And then all of a sudden, a crazy reconfiguration of the roster, of roles, because the urgency that approaches every pitch and every out is about to go through the roof. And so it is that really fascinating moment in time where it's almost like you have waves colliding with each other and making quite a splash.
1: I think one of the reasons why this season, at least in my opinion, has gone as quickly as it has is because, A, both the Red Sox, they had the crazy turnaround. They've been good for the most part, right? Obviously, the first couple of months were not great. The Woo Sox, for the most part, they've been really good. Six straight winning season. It's not like it's been a drag or anything. But obviously, with the managerial changes and everything going on, the injuries, you've got Garrett Crochet and Seydon Rafaela here. It seems like there's something going on every single day, not only with the big league team, but throughout the Red Sox system.
13: It's been a chaotic year in the Red Sox organization, so it doesn't feel like it's been one long season. It feels like it's been about six different seasons that have transpired, and you're absolutely right. The amount of churn that's occurred, both with AA players coming up to AAA when you look at Franklin Arias, or with AAA guys going up to the big leagues and then coming back down, has been pretty remarkable. And the kind of fit between the big leagues and AAA has been awfully striking this year, I think, when you do look at the number of contributors that have allowed the Red Sox to sustain their competitiveness, to find their way, first to find their way back, and then to ultimately kind of cruise into the playoffs. You're looking at guys like Mickey Gasper, like Tyron Guerrero, like Nick Sogard and Anthony Siegler, who we saw them in Polar Park for a good chunk of the season, and that's what gave the Red Sox confidence to think they could come up and be contributors at the big league level. Those guys have been season-saving, among many others.
1: Yeah, they really have, and I think, to your point, that's been one of the biggest storylines, not only with this team, but with the Red Sox. It's interwoven, right? But it also speaks to really the organization as a whole, right? Starting at the top with Craig Breslow, the scouts identifying talent, getting it in the system, but also the staff here, too, preparing these guys day in and day out. It really is a reflection on the entire organization.
13: There's definitely a developmental focus, and one that extends across the one that's driven by the idea of cultivating depth that can constantly reinforce the big league roster whenever the inevitable unpredictable events occur, right? Garrett Crochet goes down. Well, here's Peyton Tolley. And my goodness, he ends up being one of the best pitchers in the American League over these 5+ months. He did not break camp with the Red Sox, but he was ready because of the developmental work he had done with the staff down here, harnessing that curveball to be able to add that on to the three different types of fastballs that he was still, that he was really lacking in on. And I don't think that it's a coincidence that with Chad Tracy, who of course began the season here in Worcester, at the big league level, that there is a huge emphasis on development, on identifying the strengths of players, figuring out how to leverage those, and then how to kind of work around and improve upon areas that aren't their strengths.
1: Chatting with Alex Spear of the Boston Globe on the pregame show today, you mentioned him, and let's chat about him, Chad Tracy. It seems inevitable, we would think, that he is going to be the manager of this team beyond this season. That's still to be ironed out for sure, but can you speak on what he has meant to the Red Sox and their turnaround?
13: A voice of calm in the middle of chaos. I think that he's struck this special note of humility and understanding that he's going through something for the first time that he hasn't experienced. He had never been a major league coach, let alone a manager. He had never been a major league player. And so I think one of the cool things about Chad Tracy in this role, and he still wears that interim tag, is the fact that he's been pretty open with his players about, okay, I'm doing a lot of this stuff for the first time. I know the game of baseball inside and out because I grew up around it, but there are probably going to be some bumps along the way, and that's okay. I hope that everyone will give me space and grace to be able to make mistakes along the way. But if that's provided to him, he recognized that it was important for him to do the same for the players and to give those players who are coming up from AAA some space to where they recognize, okay, it's okay to make a mistake once or a couple of times. That's not going to deny me the opportunity to continue trying to prove that I can contribute. And I think that that's been one of the remarkable things about what Chad Tracy's instilled in the team. And then he also has a really good pulse on people. I think most notably, when the Red Sox hit rock bottom in the series they lost in Colorado, he sent out a text message after that crazy loss in a walk-off triple to the entirety of his message saying, I am here with you when it's at its worst. I'm going to still be with you when it's going well. This will turn, and I believe in you guys. And that message hit a really special chord with the players at a time when they needed it and preceded what has turned into this remarkable turnaround.
1: And I think another great example of that is him being involved in the rookie dress-up where he dressed up as Sheriff Woody Dowd in Texas the other day. Lastly, Alex, with a week to go in the regular season for the Red Sox, obviously now there's all this discourse of who's going to be on the playoff roster? What's the rotation going to look like? If you had to look into your crystal ball, how do you think the Red Sox line things up for that wild card series in New York in terms of the starting rotation?
13: I think the rotation is kind of a no-brainer with, you know, Gray. Obviously, he's been great all year. Suarez has been a little bit up and down, but nonetheless, the track record in the postseason speaks for itself, and he's able to attack hitters in so many ways. Tolley, Locke. That guy has been so, so good. And so I think that really you do have a number of roster questions that remain. In a lot of those surround the bullpen, because the guy we're going to see today, Tanner Houck, does he fit into that equation? Is there any chance that Garrett Crochet can build up enough to be a consideration for New York? Not sure, to be determined. In the meantime, you have guys who are call-ups like Alec Gamboa, like Wyatt Olds, who, where did this come from? Those guys are both rolling out ERAs that are around one in the big leagues. And so I think that as much as the Red Sox have known exactly where they're heading in the postseason, there's still a number of roster questions remaining to be resolved, but not very many, I don't think, in the rotation.
1: All right. It's going to be fascinating over the next week or so. Alex Spear, always great to see you. Thanks so much for the time.
13: Thanks for welcoming me, and I hope it's been just a great year here in Worcester.
1: It certainly has. We got more coming up on the 98.9 Nash Icon Boo Sox Radio Network.
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12: 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First pitch coming up next.
1: We just had a wonderful rendition of the national anthem from the Unlikely Strummers, group of about a dozen ukulele players. They come out annually here to Polar Park, and they just did an outstanding job of the Star Spangled Banner. Blue Sox today are wearing their Loyal Royal jerseys. They are black with gold trim. They are an odd to our season ticket members. Blue Sox season ticket members here at Polar Park are referred to as the Royal Wooters. And the Blue Sox taking the field with youngsters, as we refer to them as our future starters. And Blue Sox giving some autographs to the kiddos who took the field with them today. As you mentioned, Blue Sox have been officially eliminated from postseason contention as Rochester beat Buffalo today 7-3, the final score there. So Rochester is now a half game in front of Indianapolis for first place. Rochester has had the best overall record throughout the season. Very talented team, as we saw on four separate occasions this year, led by Matt LeCroy. See if they can find their way into the postseason. Of course, the Memphis Redbirds won the first half, and they will host the best of three IL Championship Series. And the winner of that will take on the winner of the Pacific Coast League Championship Series in the AAA National Championship game, which is set for 1 week from today. So unfortunately, the WooSox will not be in Vegas here in 2026. But as we mentioned during the pregame show, they've got a shot to win the series here today. And Gage Zeal makes his eighth AAA start. 23-year-old was born at Hilton Head, South Carolina, but grew up in Penfield, New York, just outside of Rochester. His last outing was on Sunday in Allentown against the Iron Pigs. Got a no decision in that game. That was a come-from-behind win for the WooSox to salvage the series finale at Coca-Cola Park and split that six-game set with the Phillies' AAA affiliate. And in that game, Zeal went 5 2/3. He allowed four runs, all earned on five hits. He did not walk anybody, and he struck out eight, which matched a AAA high, which he did in his AAA debut against the Iron Pigs here at Boulder Park on August 8th, throwing to Adley Rutschman. He is done with his warm-up tosses. Trey Morgan climbs in to the left-hand batter's box. He did not play yesterday, but he led off Tuesday, Wednesday, Thursday, and swung at the first pitch of the game. Let's see if he does so here. First offering is swung on and hit in the air to right field. Back is Castro. He turns, and this ball is off the Worcester wall. Castro plays the carom. Digging for second is Morgan, and he is in there with a head-first dive. So make it a perfect 4-for-4 in terms of Trey Morgan swinging at the first pitch of the game as he drills a wall ball double to get things going for Durham here this afternoon. 107 off the bat for Trey Morgan as he picks up his ninth double of the year. Top 30 prospect in the Rays farm system. His fifth hit of the week. And here is Yadier Arenado, who has impressed defensively in this series. First offering from Zeal is taken low and outside for ball one. Home plate umpire today is Steven Rios Jr. Robert Ginther third is the umpire at first. And Tom Fornarola, the crew chief, is the third base umpire. From the stretch, Zeal's 1-0 is swung on and popped up foul first base side and out of play. WooSox in the white pants, red piping down the sides, red caps with the white W with the heart interlocked in the middle. And the Bulls in their blue jerseys, Bull City scripted in white in cursive across the chest. Gray pants with the blue piping down the sides. And the blue caps today for Durham. One ball and one strike on Arenado, who is 1 out of 9 in this series. The 1-1 pitch is a breaking ball that's grounded softly right side. It's gloved by Nathan Hickey, the first baseman. He steps on the bag to retire Arenado for the first out of the ballgame. Down to third on the play goes Morgan. A cue shot off the end of Arenado's bat. Had a lot of English on it as well. WooSox defensively have Braden Warren in left field, Tyler McDonough in center with Alan Castro in right. Vinny Capra plays third. Franklin Arias is the shortstop with Mikey Romero at second and Nathan Hickey at first. Here's Jack Sawinski, left-hand batter. He'll take a cutter north of the belt for ball one. And Tomas Nido does the catching today for Zeal. We do expect to see Tanner Houck. The 1-0 is taken for a strike at the knees. One ball and one strike. It'll be an extended appearance for Tanner today. 40 to 50 pitches per Iggy Suarez. The 1-1 is a changeup taken low and outside. Two balls in, one strike. Morgan a short lead at third base. Here's the pitch. And it is a cutter in there for a strike at 92 miles an hour, and the count is even at 2-2. Gage Zeal, former Miami Hurricane, fourth round pick by the Yankees back in 2024. The pitch is swung on in line down the left field line. This is in for a base hit. In from third comes Morgan. Ward moves over to the warning track to cut it off and fire it back into second, holding Sawinski to a single. But it's an RBI knock for the Durham center fielder to give the Bulls an early 1-0 advantage. Sawinski has had a good week. He is now 5-for-13 in the series. That's his third run driven in this week. And the Bulls strike first. Here is Kenny Piper, right-hand batting DH. And the first offering is a sinker that clips the inside corner for strike one. 93 on that sinker from Zeal. Kenny Piper was optioned back from the big leagues on Tuesday and added to the roster yesterday. The 0-1 is a breaking ball swung on and hammered high in the air to deep center field. Back is McDonough, shy of the track. He settles underneath it and he puts it away. That was a long and loud out for Kenny Piper. 99 off the bat, but McDonough able to track it down for out number two. This is a Durham team that has dropped 15 of its last 23 games. Two down for Carson Williams, batting from the right side, and the first pitch is a sweeper that curls low and away for ball one. Crowd filing in here to Polder Park on Childhood Cancer Awareness Day. See the gold placards taped to the back of every seat. The 1-0 is a cutter taken outside. 2-0 on Williams, guy that was a top 10 prospect in this sport going into last year, but has really struggled at the big league level the last 2 years. 2-0 pitch, runner breaks for second. It swung on a chump foul, third base side. And so Sawinski will have to retreat to first. Williams in this series is 2-for-14. He has struck out six times. At Triple-A this year, he's a .227 hitter with 12 homers and 62 runs batted in. Durham on top, 1-0 here in the first. Here comes the 2-1 from Gage Zeal. Here it is. And it's swung out and missed. Good cutter there towards the outside corner. Had some late life to it. And it's 2-2. This is a Durham team that is on the verge of setting the single season minor league record for strikeouts. 2-2 the count. Zeal on the verge of a K here. The pitch, runner goes for second. It's tapped foul again by Williams. Durham went into Thursday night, 18 strikeouts away from setting the record. They struck out 13 times that night. They K'd 8 times yesterday, so they have now set the all-time minor league record for strikeouts in a season. Another 2-2 from Zeal, and it is taken for a call. Third strike, fastball at 94 on the outside black. And another strikeout to that record-setting total for Durham, and the inning is over. A run on two hits and a man left for the Bulls. And after a half inning at Polder Park, it's Durham 1. And the Woo Sox coming up next on the 98.9 Nash Icon Woo Sox Radio Network.
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1: Braden Warren will lead things off for the WooSox as we go to the bottom of the first inning. 1-0 Bulls. And it's the right-hander Jesse Schultens getting the start for Durham, working from the stretch in his first pitch. Is swung on and rifled foul down the right field line off the top of the netting. Down by the WooSox bullpen. Ward was all over that offering. Fresh off a 5-for-5 showing last night. First five-hit game of his professional career. He has certainly been in the news this week. Chad Tracy saying that he is certainly in play for a spot on the postseason roster. Third baseman Williams is even with the bag as the 1-0 is swung on and grounded to first. It's fielded by Morgan on the second hop behind the first base bag, and he steps on first to retire Ward for out number one. Durham defensively has Logan Davidson playing left. Jack Sawinski is the center fielder. And Homer Bush Jr. is in right field with Carson Williams at third. Yadier Arenado at shortstop with Oliver Dunn at second. Trey Morgan at first. And Tatum Levins behind the plate. Here's Frank Linares. First offering is a sinker that misses outside on the right-hand batting shortstop. Linares hitting .327. OPS approaching .900 here at AAA. One ball and no strikes. The kick and the pitch. It's a breaking ball that curls to the outside corner for a strike. Arias last night knocked in 3 runs. Number 2 prospect in all of baseball. Morgan, the first baseman, way off the line as the 1-1 delivery is a fastball taken for a strike on the inside half. And now it's 1-2. Since his AAA debut on July 25th, Franklin Arias is in the top 5 in the league in hits, average, and doubles. Waiting on a 1-2 from Schultens. Here it is. It's a breaking ball taken low and outside. That wasn't even close. And no chase from Franklin Arias, which is certainly something that we have seen from him, the lack of chase. Arias is hitting 413 games in September. Finishing strong. 2-2 is up and away with a fastball. And the count fills up to 3-2 with Alan Castro on deck. Arias has hit safely in 12 of his last 14 games. From the stretch, the payoff pitch is a breaking ball that's fouled back to our right. Up here at the DCU club, and wow, what a play by a fan sitting to our right. Off the ricochet. Has a libation in the left hand. Caught it with the right hand. Handed it to his son, we'll presume, sitting to his left immediately. Pitch is a fastball taken for strike 3 on the outside corner. That was perfect from Schultens. A sinker at 92 on the outside black. 2 up and 2 down. You're in the home half of the first. Jesse Schultens, a guy that has made 39 major league appearances in his career. made his debut with the White Sox back in 2023. Facing Alan Castro from the left side. First pitch is taken for a strike on the inside corner. Nothing and one. Alan Castro hitting 255. He's got 15 home runs and 77 RBIs. Seven of those coming last night. The pitch is a breaking ball up and away. Seven RBIs, a career high for Castro, matching a Wu Sox franchise high. As the 1-1 is swung on and ripped and caught by the second baseman, Arenado. Or I should say that's Dunn making a leaping grab. Castro hit that on the screws, 105 off the bat, but a brilliant play by Oliver Dunn, leaping and reaching up to his left to make the catch to retire the side. So some loud contact there, but nothing to show for it for Alan Castro. And after one at Polder Park, it's Durham 1 and the Wu Sox nothing on the 98.9 Nash Icon Wu Sox Radio Network.
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1: On to the second in Polder Park, and Gage Zeal's first pitch is taken for a called strike at the bottom of the zone by Tatum Levins, left-hand batting catcher. It's Levins, Dunn, and Davidson. 6-7. And 8 in the batting order as the 0-1 is taken low. 1 ball and 1 strike. Gage Zeal, a 16-pitch first inning, allowed a run on 2 hits. The right-hander into the windup and delivers the pitch. It's taken high. 2 balls and 1 strike. Gage Zeal mentioned that he was taken by the Yankees in the fourth round back in 2024. 2-1 is swung on and chopped to first. Charging is Hickey, the first baseman. Glove steps on first and retires Levins for out number one. Boy, what a Triple-A debut he had last month on what was a Saturday afternoon here at Worcester. That was the 19-0 blowout of the Iron Pits. That was an Adley Rutschman rehab appearance. And also the 6-hit game for Mikey Romero as the first pitch to Oliver Dunn. Left-hand batting second baseman misses high for a ball one. And by and large, Gage Zeal has been impressive at this level. The pitch is a breaking ball that misses outside. A trio of Zeal, Wehunts, and Hollibets. It's been fun to watch them. Nicky Suarez was talking about that trio earlier in the week and how they really compete against one another as the 2-0 pitch is a sinker in for a strike. But they try to get the best out of each other. Obviously coming up around the same time, all three of them from AA Portland. Here's the 2-1. It's swung on and grounded foul first base side by Dunn, who is hitting 295 with 9 home runs. Those are his numbers with AAA Charlotte. A lot of guys on this Durham team that began the year elsewhere then signed as minor league free agents. Here comes the 2-2 from Zeal. And Dunn takes upstairs. And the count is full. Logan Davidson on deck. Outfield is straight away on Dunn, who is 1-for-9 with 4 punch-outs in this series. Here's the payoff pitch, and it swung on and fouled off the front foot of Dunn. A low cutter from Zeal that time. But Miggy again talking about Zeal at Weehunt in Hollabets and really pointed out the competitiveness with all three and how they want to outdo each other, but in a good way. Especially late in the year when these guys are nearing or setting career highs in appearances and innings. But they still have that fire day in and day out as the 3-2 is swung on and lined to center field. Coming on is Tyler McDonough, moving to his right. He makes the catch in left center field for the second out of the inning. Nagy also said that the three of them do a good job of pushing each other, but as we said earlier, also helping each other. The differences between AA and AAA, biggest one being the baseball, which all three have talked about. Two down, bases empty. Here is Logan Davidson from the left side. First pitch is a breaking ball taken outside for ball one. Bulls lead 1-0 as they bat at the top of the second here at Polar Park. Game number 143 out of 144 for the Blue Sox. The 1-0 delivery is swung on and missed. Tied him up with a cutter that time. One ball and one strike. Davidson, hitless in this series. He's 0-for-5 in two games. The pitch, he squares around to bunt, and he bunts it foul third base side. And the count now 1-2. Davidson, a first-round pick by the Athletics out of Clemson back in 2019. His dad, Mark, played 6 years in the bigs with the Twins and the Astros in the late 80s and early 90s. And Mark was on the Twins championship team in 1987. The 1-2 is swung on and missed. Goes to the hook that time. And Zeal with strikeout number 2. And it's a 1-2-3 top half of the second. Bulls lead 1-0 after an inning and a half here at Boulder Park on the 98.9 Nash Icon Woo Sox Radio Network.
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2: Home half of the second inning here in the heart of the Commonwealth. Blue Sox trail 1-0 as Romy Gonzalez digs in to the right-hand batter's box against Jesse Schultens. The right-hander's first pitch is swung on and tapped foul at home plate, yet it's 0-1. Gonzalez, Romero, and McDonough do middle third of the order. After a 1-2-3 first from Jesse Schultens, Romy Gonzalez has been incredible here at AAA. The pitch is low and outside with a breaking ball. Since his option in early August, his first game was August 7th, he leads the International League in batting average. As the 1-1 is swung on, it lifted foul down the right field line for strike two. But he's hitting .355 in that span. Romy last night was on base twice. An RBI double off the center field wall. Also worked a walk. The ball and two strikes, and the pitch is low and away. He's DHing today after he played second base in back-to-back games on Thursday and Friday, which certainly seems noteworthy as a guy that may factor into things in terms of the postseason roster. Pitch is swung on and chopped up the middle. Moving to his left is Arenado, the shortstop. He gloves and wings it to first. With plenty of time to get Gonzalez for out number one. 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Here is Mikey Romero on top of the plate from the left side. From the stretch, first offering is taken high for ball one. Romero at .241, 12 homers and 61 runs batted in. Williams at third, a step or two behind the bag as the pitch is taken up and away, but he's about 20 feet off the line. A lot of room between him and Arenado, the shortstop, who is shading up the middle behind second. Right fielder Bush is extremely deep. He's about 5 feet shy of the track. 2-0. Is swung on and lifted high in the air to left field. It's Davidson, the left fielder, sizing it up. He reaches up and makes the catch for out number two. Some clouds moving in here, but otherwise a very pleasant day at Polar Park. 68 degrees, the game time temperature. Packed house yet again after a sellout last night. Two down for Tyler McDonough. Bases empty, and the first pitch is a fastball taken high and away for ball one. McDonough, the switch hitter batting left-handed, has had an awesome season at both AA and AAA, but hitting .283, OPS over .900 at this level. As the 1-0 is a splitter taken low and inside. This guy's got 20 home runs on the season. Frank Linarius has the most home runs among Red Sox minor leaguers with 24. The pitch is a strike called on the outside corner. Brooks Brannon belted 22 at AA. And then Isaiah Jackson and Yolene Cespedes and Luke Heyman and Tyler McDonough, all with 20 dingers. The 2-1 from the right-hander. And McDonough takes high. Isaiah Jackson, acquired from the Angels in the Vaughn Grissom deal in December. 1-0 Durham in the bottom of the second. Good hitters count for McDonough. 3-1 is taken up and away, ball four. So this with a slider, and McDonough becomes the first base runner of the day for the Woo Sox. A two-out base on balls brought to you by Big Blue Bug Solutions, the official pest control of the Worcester Red Sox. That gives Vinny Capra a chance as he climbs.

0: slots. Good lead at first for McDonough. Held on by Morgan. Shulton set at the belt. He spins and throws to first to check on Tyler McDonough. McDonough has stolen six bases here at AAA. He's been caught only once. Vinny Capra putting together a real solid season for the Woo Sox. McDonough doing some dancing, gaining his secondary lead as the first pitch is a sinker that dots the inside edge for strike one. But Vinny Capra hitting 270 with 11 homers and 56 RBIs. It's been a real reflective week with the guys and the coaches. Pitch to Capra's foul back and chatting with them. And the tone of most conversations is, how do you feel the season went? Or what's the first thing you think of when you look back on 2026? And time again, Iggy Suarez has been asked about Vinny Capra, including this week. And the word that keeps coming up is pro. 0-2 is low and away. The way he carries himself, the way he prepares day in and day out. That preparation is something that Iggy talks extensively about today. This group really buying into the work, the consistent work and preparation. 1-2, McDonough breaks for second. It's swung on and launched to deep left field. Davidson is back onto the track, and he reaches up and puts it away in front of the foul and health sign. And the inning is over. Boy, Capra gave that a ride. He got a splitter at the bottom of the zone. Hit it hard, but he is the final out of a scoreless second for Jesse Shultons. On to the third at Polder Park. It's 1-0 Durham on the 98.9 Nash Icon Woo Sox Radio Network.
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0: On to the third inning here at Boulder. Mark Bowles lead the Blue Sox 1-0. Gage Zeal back to work. He gets 9-1-2. Here's the Durant order. It's Homer Bush Jr., Trey Morgan, and Yahir Arenamo. Zeal at 32 pitches from the windup, his first offering of the third, is swung on and grounded to third. It's backhanded by Vinny Capra, who is playing in on the grass, and he zips it across the diamond in time. And with one pitch, Gage Zeal has his first out of the third. Blue Sox baseball is presented by Convenient MD Urgent Care, Major League Care for your minor league injuries. So Zeal, first time through the order, allows two base runners. The leadoff double from this guy, Trey Morgan, as he steps into the left-hand batter's box. And then Jack Sawinski singled him home two batters later. First pitch here is swung on and lofted high in the air to left field. Back is Ward, moving onto the warning track near the wall. Reaches up and puts it away in front of the Austro Electric sign on the left field wall. And Braden Ward hauls it in for a quick second out here for Gage Zeal. So two pitches and two outs. And here comes Arenamo. Figure he'll probably take at least a pitch, if not two. With the Bulls leading 1-0 in the third. In the penultimate game of the season, the first pitch is a sinker taken for a strike on the inside edge. And it's 0-1. Sun is starting to peek its way through the clouds here at Boulder Park. The 0-1 is a breaking ball that curls low and outside. One ball and one strike. Zeal today, 36 pitches, 24 strikes. Working with a good tempo here as the 1-1 is a big wave and a miss as Arenamo is out in front of a sweeper. And the count now 1-2. He has dazzled defensively this week. As the Durham shortstop, the 1-2 is swung on and lined down the right field line, but it'll slice foul and land in the Surfside Sun Deck here at Boulder Park, which is packed today. Most of the group spaces and suites and even the seats themselves are packed. Winding down 2026. Another 1-2 is taking low and outside. Good sinker that just missed the lower outside corner in the count now 2-2. Big gap in left center between Ward the left fielder and McDonough the center fielder. The pitch is swung on and hit in the air out to right center field. Gliding over is Tyler McDonough. The center fielder moving to his left reaches up and makes the catch to complete the 1-2-3 third inning for Gage Zeal on only 8 pitches. After 2.5 at Boulder Park, it's Durham 1 and the Blue Sox 0 on the 98.9 Nash Icon Blue Sox Radio Network.
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0: Nathan Hickey to lead things off as we go to the home half of the third here at Boulder Park. 1-0 Durham. It's Hickey, Tomas Nito, and Braden Ward against the right-hander Jesse Schultens. He was at 29 pitches through two innings, and his first pitch of the third dips downstairs at 91 for ball one. Nathan Hickey, the average at 198, belted his eighth home run of the season here last night, a three-run shot off Marcus Johnson that sailed over the Worcester wall. 1-0 is swung on and popped foul third base side, back and out of play. Nathan Hickey has been a jack-of-all-trades for the Woo Sox this year. Hickey has made 13 appearances on the mound, but it's been a while since we've seen him toe the rubber, which is certainly a good thing for the Woo Sox. 1-1 is swung on and fouled off again and down the left field line. Fifth-round pick out of Florida. His last appearance on the mound came on August 29th here at Boulder Park against Scranton. And one of the highlights of the year was when he got the win against Scranton back in early May in a 12-inning affair. As the 1-2 was cut out and missed, he chases a high heater from the Durham right-hander for out number one. Woo Sox with six walk-off wins here in 2026. And you go back to that crazy game against the Rail Riders, the Yankees AAA affiliate. Nathan Hickey got the win, and the loss went to Edinson Duran, the third catcher on the Rail Riders roster. So the pitchers of record were position players. Here is Tomas Nito, the Woo Sox catcher today. He'll take a sinker outside for ball one. Nito is playing in his 10th game with the Woo Sox. Open stance from the right side as the 1-0 is swung on and missed. Slider just off the outside edge from Schultens. Count even at a ball and a strike. Nate Baez has been alternating the catching duties with Tomas Nito, the big league veteran. The 1-1 delivery is taken low and outside. Iggy Suarez the other day was talking about the comfort level that working with a guy like Tomas Nito provides to not only the youngsters, but the big league rehabbers that we've had in recent weeks. Here's the 2-1, and Nito swings and fouls it back to the screen. Of course, we've had a couple in this series. Johan Oviedo started on Thursday. Tanner Houck pitched the seventh inning on Tuesday night, and we do expect to see Tanner Houck today. Iggy Suarez telling us 40 to 50-ish pitches for Houck. 2-2 pitch is swung on and popped a foul first base side and out of play. Red Sox and the Rays are underway down at the Trop. And the Red Sox have a 1-0 lead over the Rays. A Roman Anthony double driving in Caleb Durbin. 2-2 pitch is swung on and tapped foul first base side. That is a great sign for Roman Anthony, who, after he came off the IL, was guns a-blazing, but then really cooled off. That has had some much better swings, hit that bomb that started the scoring. Also had a two-run single late in the game last night. And he gets the Red Sox on the board early again today. Good battle here for Nito. This will be the seventh pitch of this at bat. Here it is. It swung on and fell back. That was a hanging sweeper that time from Schultens. And Nito able to spoil it. And he has now fouled off four in a row. Braden Ward is on deck. Bulls lead 1-0 in the bottom of the third. 2-2. Is swung on and fouled off again first base side. Went to a fastball that time, and Nito again able to stay alive. Speaking of staying alive, Woo Sox were able to stay alive with the postseason chase last night with a big win, but also the losses from both Rochester and Indianapolis, but the Woo Sox officially eliminated from postseason contention earlier today. 2-2 is swung on and popped up first base side. Will this stay in play for Trey Morgan, the first baseman? It will not. Lands about five rows behind the dugout. Woo Sox eliminated because Rochester beat Buffalo earlier today at Salem Field. So right now, Rochester has a half-game lead over Indianapolis. They play later on tonight against Gwinnett. Pitch number 10 of this at-bat is swung on and lifted to shallow left field. Davidson, the left fielder, gliding in about a half a dozen steps, and he is there to make the catch. So a lengthy battle. Very good at-bat for Tomas Nido, but he flies out to left for the second out of the third. Brian Bayo making the start today for the Red Sox. Here is Braden Ward from the left side of the plate. And the first pitch is swung on and ripped down the right field line, hooking towards the corner. This is a fair ball. One hops off the wall and over Homer Bush. Ward dashing into second base, sans helmet, and he's there with a two-out double. Boy, Braden Ward is on a tear right now. Ward with double number 19 of the season. And the Woo Sox with their first hit of the afternoon, coming with two down in the third. 100 miles an hour off the bat for Braden Ward, who just continues to be a fascinating guy when it comes to the potential of him being on the Red Sox roster down the stretch and maybe in the postseason. Here's Frank Linarius from the right side. The first pitch is a breaking ball that drops in for a strike, and it's 0-1. Durham leads 1-0, bottom of the third here at Boulder Park. Darius, a strikeout victim his first time, a rarity for him. Pitch is taken outside. Darius went down looking back in the first inning. It's only the sixth strikeout in 64 plate appearances in September. A look back at second from Shultons, and the 1-1 is swung on and hit high in the air to deep left field. Racing back Davidson, and that ball is gone. Franklin, adios. As the Red Sox top prospect finds the berm, a two-run shot to put the Woo Sox on top 2-1 here in the third. What a swing from Arias. Got a sinker on the inside edge. Able to get the bat head to it and through it. Laces this home run onto the University Dental Group berm. 107 off the bat for his sixth AAA home run. Another very impressive swing for the 20-year-old. And here is Alan Castro. First pitch is hit in the air to left center field. Racing back is Sawinski, the center fielder, moving back onto the warning track, and he puts it away to retire the side. An outstanding swing from Alan Castro, but he just picked the wrong part of the ballpark. 93 off the bat, up the alley, and Sawinski able to track it down to end the inning. But a two-run bomb from Franklin Arias puts the Woo Sox on top 2-1 after three here at Boulder Park. And we will keep things here. As we mentioned earlier, it is Childhood Cancer Awareness Day at Boulder Park, and we are now going to stop the game momentarily for our gold placard ceremony. Woo Sox staffers handed out placards upon entry. They taped placards to the back of every seat as well. And both teams coming out of a dugout. Some umpires standing behind home plate with the name of who they are going for on their placards. It's always a very poignant and moving moment. Woo Sox do such a tremendous job with all of these initiatives throughout the season. We've had Brain Tumor Awareness Day, Breast Cancer Awareness Day, Prostate Cancer Awareness Day, and today it is Childhood Cancer Awareness Day. Woo Sox spilling out of the first base dugout with their placards up and footage being shown on the video boards here and also on our Nesson Plus telecast today. Durham Bulls doing the same on the third base side. Fans rising as one at Polder Park 2, partaking in the moments. Of course, Blue Sox also had their Jimmy Fund Day following the Nesson WEEI Jimmy Fund Radio Telethon last month at Fenway Park. Of course, a disease that affects so many. Blue Sox joining in the fight to battle and hopefully end cancer. So, we will step aside and Gage Seal and the Blue Sox take the field. We'll come back to the top of the fourth inning right after this on the 98.9 Nash Icon Blue Sox Radio Network.
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1: We go into the fourth inning here at Boulder Park. Woo Sox now on top 2-1, thanks to the big fly from Franklin Arias. Woo Sox baseball is presented by the AC Hotel. It's everything you need. So a lead for Gage Zeal. Coming off a 1-2-3 third inning. Needed only 8 pitches to get through the frame. And his first offering of the fourth is swung on and chopped to the second baseman. Mikey Romero moving to his right, plants his feet, and wings it to first in time for another fast out for Gage Zeal. Got the first two of the third inning on 2 pitches. Homer Bush Jr. and then Trey Morgan gets Sawinski to bounce out here to begin the fourth. That brings up Kenny Piper, who, as we told you earlier, was optioned back from Tampa Bay on Tuesday, added to the roster yesterday. Led off for Durham last night and went 0-4. From the windup, the first offer here, he is taken outside for ball one. Yesterday, the Rays put Caden Bodine on their taxi squad. Number 3 prospect in their system as the 1-0 misses inside. What a year it's been. And a guy in Caden Bodine who is certainly in the conversation for minor league player of the year for the season he's put together. And now getting a taste of big league life as the 2-0 is swung on and laced to center field. This is down for a base hit for Piper. Picked up by Tyler McDonough. That's only the third base runner of the day for Durham in their first since the first inning. Breaks up a stretch of 9 in a row retired by Zeal. And that'll bring up Carson Williams. Williams from the right side of the dish. Zeal spins and throws to first to check on Piper. So Durham team that can't run, they're in the top 5 in the league in stolen bases. One on, one out in the fourth. And the first pitch is a sinker that dots the outside edge for strike one. Of course, Tampa Bay, they've got a few burners in their own right, especially Chandler Simpson. No balls in, one strike. Mikey Romero, the second baseman, shading the middle near the bag as the pitch is a sweeper that curls to the outside edge for a called strike. It appeared as though Williams did not agree with the call from the home plate umpire, Steven Rios Jr. Looked back in disgust towards the home plate umpire. We have not had a challenge in this game yet. As we play here in the fourth inning, the pitch is a breaking ball that is called a ball. Looked to be in a similar spot to the previous one that was called a strike. So now we've got our first challenge of the day. And according to ABS, this pitch did just barely miss the lower outside corner. Didn't miss by much. In fact, it missed by a half inch. And so the Woo Sox are down to one challenge. A ball and 2 strikes on Williams, who caned his first time. Here's the pitch. It's taken high and tight, a sinker missing at 92. Zeal is up to 48 pitches. Season high is 90, which he did back in April. 2-2, runner goes. The pitch taken high, throw to second base is late and off the glove of Mikey Romero. Getting up and going to third is Kenny Piper, and the throw to third is not in time. The throw from Nito was to the right side of the bag. Mikey Romero came in to retrieve it, but hit off the tip of his glove and caromed into shallow right field. And so Piper gains an extra 90 feet out of it. And now the tying run 90 feet away. So a stolen base for Piper and then an error. And now the Woo Sox are forced to bring the infield in. 2 balls in, 2 strikes. Make it 3 balls and 2 strikes. And the payoff pitch is swung on and popped up foul off to the right and out of play. WooSox looking to win the series here today. It would be their 13th series win of the year. Pitch number 7 of this at-bat upcoming. Here it is, and it's taken inside for ball 4. A sinker. That is the first walk issued by Gage Zeal. Top of the hour, let's pause for station ID on the 98.9 Nash Icon WooSox Radio Network.
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1: Runners at the corners, one out here in the fourth. WooSox lead the Bulls 2-1. Thanks for joining us. Jim Kane with you on the WooSox Radio Network today. We've got Nate Echo back in the flagship. Here is Tatum Levins from the left side of the dish. First pitch. There's a cutter taken north of the belt. Ball 1. So the walk, not the worst thing in the world for Zeal. Got the inning-ending double play set up here, potentially. The 1-0 pitch is low and away with a changeup. So he's lost the feel for the secondary stuff a bit here. Second time through. Levins grounded out his first time. Piper at third, Williams at first, and the 2-0 delivery is swung on and lined off the glove of Zeal. Caroms to the right side, picked up by Arias, and the throw to first is in time. Run does score, though, as Piper crosses the plate. He's down from third, so it's an RBI for Levins, and we're tied at 2. That was a cutter from Zeal that was up and in on Levins. A broken bat, soft line drive that glanced off the glove of Zeal and trickled towards Mikey Romero, the second baseman, but Franklin Arias showing off the range there, cut in front of him and was able to make the play. So that goes down as a 1-6-3 putout, and at second for Oliver Dunn, and the first pitch is fouled back by the left-hand batting second baseman. So Zeal again had retired 9 in a row before the single from Piper, who then stole the base. Got to third on the throwing error by Tomas Nito as the pitch to Dunn is swung on and swatted high in the air down the left field line. Racing over is Braden Ward. He leaps, but he cannot get it. Leaping up against the sidewall of the bullpen. So that is a long strike 2 on Oliver Dunn. More clouds have rolled in. Not much of a breeze to speak of here, but there is a little bit of wind blowing out toward right. Dunn back in the left-hand box. No balls and 2 strikes. Zeal set at the belt. Looks back at second, now comes home, and Dunn takes a bouncing breaking ball, picked on the backhand beautifully by Tomas Nito. Dunn lined out to center his first time. Four base runners allowed today by Zeal. Brings the hands together, set off the first base side. The pitch is swung on and rolled on the ground to second base. Routine for Mikey Romero. He gathers it in and guns to first in time to retire the side. But a run does score,

0: One hit, one error, and one left. We're tied at two after three and a half on the 98.9 Nash Icon Blue Sox Radio Network.
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0: Bottom of the fourth inning at Boulder Park. Blue Sox and the Bulls tied at two as Romy Gonzalez gets set to lead things on. Middle third of the order here. It's Romy, Mikey Romero, and Tyler McDonough. Set to face the right-hander Jesse Schultens, who's at 48 pitches through three innings. And pitch number 49 is a sinker that misses outside for ball one. Well, we've got some special guests in the broadcast booth. Alex Spear is here from the Boston Globe. You heard him on the pregame show, but we don't want to talk to him, at least not right now. We've got his son Gavin joining us in the broadcast booth here at the bottom of the fourth.
4: Thank you.
0: The first pitch or second pitch is low for ball two. Gavin, appreciate you coming on, man, spending some time with me.
4: No problem.
0: What do we think of this game so far?
4: So I think Arias has really been showing his talents today with that. He adjusted to this after he struck out on it in his first AB of the day, and then he blasted one over the left field wall with what was the exit goal on it, 107?
0: It was 107.
4: Absolutely mashed over everything. But I think we're also seeing the talents of Zeal today. We're seeing how his command needs to work on. He needs to work on that a little bit better over the offseason. But I think he could really be a good player in the future if he works on that.
0: Yeah, still only 23 years old, so very young, only making his eighth AAA start. He's allowed two runs on three hits so far. And speaking of mashing, how about this guy, Romy Gonzalez? He certainly can do that. 3-1 pitches swung on in line to second base, but it's caught by Oliver Dunn for out number one.
4: That's unfortunate. Oliver Dunn, we've seen some great plays from him today. In the first inning, I believe he had a leaping catch to grab one far over his head, and then that nice snag on the line drive.
0: You're a natural.
4: Thank
0: How about
4: you,
0: that?
4: Thank you.
0: Let us know some other thoughts as Mikey Romero bats from the left side, and the first pitch is swung on and lined to second again. Oliver Dunn makes the catch, a sinking line drive.
4: Dunn really just showing his defensive talents today.
0: Now you play baseball, right?
4: Yeah.
0: What positions do you play?
4: I play first base, third base, and then I also pitch.
0: And your best pitch, you were telling us earlier, is?
4: My splitter is probably my best because not a lot of people throw it, you know. It confuses the hitters.
0: We might see a splitter from Tanner Houck at some point today. Two down, bases empty. Here is Tyler McDonough from the left side. He swings at the first pitch and fouls it back to our left. What do we think of the Red Sox down the stretch here? Obviously, they've struggled of late, winning here today in Tampa Bay and on the verge of clinching a playoff spot, Gavin.
4: Well, I think the Red Sox could be a World Series caliber team this year because the Yankees, Judge is gone. We don't know about Wilson yet, but I'm confident that he'll get back and be healthy because he really wants this this stretch in the playoffs. And I think that a lot of our guys will perform better, like Durbin and like a lot of the younger guys, maybe Siegler as well. Foul off to the right side. But I think that the Red Sox are definitely going to go far in the playoffs. I think we'll beat the Yankees in the wild card round, because I think if Ben Rice has really been underperforming since the second half of the All-Star break, and obviously Wilson is just one of the best first basemen in all of MLB right now.
0: 1-2 is lying down the right field line. A base hit for Tyler McDonough. This will roll into the corner. It's picked out by Homer Bush. Tyler McDonough, he's going to hold up at second, Gavin, with a two-out double. Could have gone three there, but still a very impressive swing nonetheless. Well, you mentioned Wilson Contreras. I feel like he's the key to this whole thing, right?
4: Absolutely. I also feel like Chad Tracy has been a real leader in this, obviously encouraging the players past their hard times, just making sure they all feel reassured and know that making them know that they have a real chance to win this whole thing. I also think that Toley has absolutely just been incredible this entire year. I think if he was able to play since the beginning of the season, he easily could have been an all-star, because in my opinion, he's been probably our best pitcher, maybe besides Gray, but his strikeout rate, he's striking so many people.
0: He's had a heck of a season, as Vinny Capra will take a ball low and outside. Now, I asked your dad in the pregame show how he would line up the rotation in the wild card series, and he said Sonny Gray, Ranger Suarez, and Peyton Toley. What say you?
4: So, personally, I'm taking Toley first because he's younger. He's a younger guy, so not many hitters in the league have been able to, like, really understand his stuff yet and get used to it. Then I take Sonny Gray second because obviously he's having an incredible season. Is he at almost 20 wins, I believe?
0: Yeah.
4: He's probably got snubbed of the All-Star. I think he deserved it.
0: Definitely did.
4: Yeah. The only thing with him is that WAR doesn't really love him as much because he's not really a strikeout guy, but he gets a lot of soft grounders, not great contacts, just is able to really just stop hitters in their tracks. And then third, I'm definitely taking Ranger Suarez, because Ranger Suarez, you know, I personally would have taken Sonny Gray over him in the All-Star game, but he still is a really good pitcher and will definitely be able to come up in big spots in the clutch moments.
0: He has a track record of doing that, a lot of playoff experience. Three balls and one strike, tied at two in the bottom of the fourth inning with Tyler McDonough at second base. And the 3-1 to Capra is taken for a strike, a sweeper on the outside corner, and it's 3-2. I bet you've gotten to meet a good amount of cool people in your life thanks to what your dad does.
4: Absolutely have. It's incredible being able to meet all these people that I look up to.
0: 3-2 the count. Nathan Hickey on deck in the pinch. Is swung on and missed as Capra chases a fastball off the plate there. And the Wu Sox strand the go-ahead run at second base. Do you want to stick around for another half inning?
4: I will absolutely do that.
0: All right, sounds like a plan. We go to the fifth, back with more with Gavin Spear next on the 98.9 Nash Icon Wu Sox Radio Network.
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0: On we go to the top of the fifth at Polder Park. Blue Sox and the Bulls are tied at two. We continue with Gavin Spear, the better of the Alex and Gavin duo, as the first pitch to Logan Davidson is grounded sharply to first base. It's fielded by Nathan Hickey, who takes it to the bag himself for out number one. What other hot takes do you have when it comes to sports, Major League Baseball? Lay it on us.
4: So, my hot takes, I just want to put this out there that I believed in Pete Crow Armstrong at the beginning of the season in like May when he was batting 230, only like three homers. His stats were not good like whatsoever, but I still believed that he was going to win MVP over Ohtani every single game of this season. And everybody in my life definitely knows that because I made it very clear.
0: No balls and a strike on Homer Bush, and the pitch is taken down and in. And now it seems like he's definitely going to win MVP, right, with Shohei hurt?
4: Yeah, I really don't think there's any chance. The thing I am looking for is for him to go 40-40 this season, because I'm going to be at all three of the Cubs games in the series versus the Sox, and I'm looking for him to go 40-40 in those games, because I feel like he's been cutting back on stealing these later parts of the season, because I haven't really seen him do it as much lately.
0: 1-2 pitches lined into left and down for a base hit in front of Braden Ward. So a one-out knock for Homer Bush. That's the fourth hit of the day for Durham. So you're going to be at the Cubs series, so you'll see the return of Alex Bregman as well.
4: That'll be nice. I really wish we kept Bregman last season, but it is what it is. He wanted more money, and he got that money. But without Bregman, PCA would not have been able to do the things that he is doing currently because of Bregman's development impact on him.
0: Runner goes as the first pitch is taken for a strike. Throw down to second base in time.
4: That was close.
0: Wow, that was a bang-bang play. You're right, Gavin, at second. Caught stealing 2-6 is Homer Bush Jr. for the second out of the inning.
4: He looks safe there to me, but I guess not.
0: I thought so as well, Gavin. But we'll take it. And to your point about Alex Bregman, we're getting the replay on our monitor here. Alex Bregman made such a big impact on guys like Roman Anthony, some of the younger guys last year, as the 0-1 is taken low. I know your dad has reported on that and the impact that he had on that team and also on the coaching staff last year.
4: Absolutely. Roman is another guy I would like to talk about, because Roman, he's somebody who has developed a lot since his injuries last season. I was personally at the game where he injured his back, and that kind of threw him off the path for the season. But since coming back from Portland and this season after his return, he's just been getting better and better. He hit a home run the other day. He's just absolutely performing way better than I honestly expected him to.
0: 2-2 pitch is strike three to Trey Morgan, and you performed a lot better than I think you probably thought. That I certainly thought you nailed it, man. Gavin Spear, it was great hanging out.
4: Thank you.
0: Come back anytime.
4: I will.
0: We've got only one game left, but come back anytime in 2027. We are halfway home here at Polder Park. WhoSox and the Bulls are tied at two on the 98.9 Nash Icon WhoSox Radio Network.
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0: Home half of the fifth inning at Boulder Park. WooSox and the Bulls tied at two. Nathan Hickey to lead things off against Jesse Schultz. On the right-hander's first pitch misses high for ball one. Our thanks to Gavin Spear for joining us the last couple half innings. Came in some hot takes. I'd say he has as informed as his dad is. 1-0 pitch is swung on and found back by Nathan Hickey. Of course, Alex does wonderful work covering the Red Sox for the Boston Globe. Should be a fascinating week or so as the Red Sox wrap up the regular season and head into the postseason. Red Sox and the Rays now tied at one in the fifth inning down at the Trop. A ball and a strike on Nathan Hickey, who caved his first time. And the pitch is swung on and drilled into the gap in right center field. Racing over is Bush. He won't get there. It splits the alley, and it bounces off the wall. And trotting into second with a leadoff double goes Nathan Hickey. He went down and got a splitter that was off the plate from Schultz, and he rocketed it into right center field. 100 miles an hour off the bat. And Nathan Hickey picks up double number 9. That is hit number 4 for Worcester today. And the production out of Nathan Hickey in a limited sample size, guy that really was not guaranteed playing time coming into the year. But boy, he has certainly taken advantage of his opportunities. That brings up Tomas Nito, and the first pitch is swung on and hit in the air to shallow center field. Racing into Sawinski. He is there to make a running catch for the first down here in the fifth.
8: By the way, Charlie's dad is none other than Scott Gallen, team trainer for the WooSox. Give it up.
0: Should point out that our Cornerstone Bank Jr. announcer is currently announcing Braden Lord as he strides towards the left-hand box is Charlie Gallen, the son of WooSox trainer Scott Gallen. Scott is just the best. Got a great staff here in Worcester as the first pitch to Braden Ward is taken outside for ball one. Scott is an avid golfer. And by avid, I mean he is out golfing, at least on the road, about 4 or 5 times a week. He is an exceptional golfer as well. As the 1-0 is swung on and fouled straight back. It's really a great group, and it has been throughout the year. It starts at the top. It did this year with Chad Tracy before the managerial change on April 25th. And Iggy Suarez sliding into the acting manager role. And keeping that continuity was huge. And Iggy was reflecting on that with us earlier today as Schultz comes home with a 1-1. And Ward takes a fastball off the plate. I think he said that he really relied on the guys around him, like Rich Gedman, the WooSox hitting advisor for home games here at Boulder Park, but also Dan DeLucia, Noah Junis, for helping him settle in to the big chair as the 2-1 is taken down and in. Of course, John Vaughn was added to the coaching staff about a month after the change. And you want to talk about a seamless transition. He is fit right in, John Vaughn. Basically, Iggy's right-hand man. The 3-1 home. And Ward takes a strike on the outside corner, and the count is full. Looked like Ward wanted a challenge, but then decided against it at the last minute. Ward doubled down the right field line his last time. He's 1-for-2. Frank Linarius, who homered his last time, is on deck. That gave the WooSox the lead back in the third inning, but the Durham came back and tied the game in the fourth. 3 balls, 2 strikes, and the pitch is up and away, ball 4. 93 on the heater that missed wide from Schultz. It's only his second walk of the day, And another base on balls brought to you by Big Blue Bug Solutions, the official pest control of the Worcester Red Sox. So Warren is aboard for the second time. And here is Franklin Arias. Home run for Arias was his sixth at this level. The pitch is taken for a strike on the outside corner. He now has 36 RBIs in 42 AAA games. It's just been a tremendous season for Arias. The kick in the 0-1. It swung on and fouled straight back to the screen. And it's 0-2. Iggy Suarez was asked to describe Franklin Arias. And the way he put it, I thought, was fascinating. He said he's got a low motor, which I think to most people, when you hear that, that has a negative connotation. But he meant it in that he's always under control. And a guy that looks like he barely breaks a sweat. And a better word is probably poised, which is incredible for a guy that is only 20 years old. The 0-2 offering. Arias pokes it foul off to the right. Also talked about how he slows the game down. How impressed Iggy has been with how quickly he has adjusted to the league, adjusting to him, which we've heard so often throughout the year has been the biggest difference, at least on the hitting side of things, between AA and AAA. Pitch is fouled back again by Arias. Fastball towards the upper outside corner, and Arias protecting there. Hickey leads off second base. Ward off first. Morgan, the first baseman, about halfway between first and second. The pitch is lowered away. Takes a sweeper that lands in the left-hand batter's box. There is bullpen activity for Durham. It's the right-hander Alexander Alberto, whom we saw late in the game on Tuesday. The 1-2 pitch. And Arias lines it to right field. It's down for a base hit. Nathan Hickey is being waved around. The throw in from right is cut off by Morgan, and Hickey scores standing. Another RBI for Franklin Arias. It's his third of the day, and he puts the Moose Sox back on top, 3-2. A run-producing machine, Franklin Arias, who certainly does not look overmatched at all. The Red Sox top prospect coming through again. And Arias appears to have ended the day for Jesse Schultens, as Morgan Ensberg making the very slow walk out towards the hill. And he's made the move to the bullpen. And Alberto will come on when we come back. So Schultens departs. Got a pitching change here in the bottom of the fifth inning. Moose Sox rallying again thanks to Franklin Arias. They are back on top 3-2 as we step aside for this pitching change timeout on the 98.9 Nash Icon Moose Sox Radio Network.
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2: Yeah, and we saw this the other night. It's a very hard cutter in the mid to upper 90s for Alexander Alberto. This guy was also the Rays minor league relief pitcher of the year last year. Off the third base side, the pitch is lowered away. Two balls and one strike. Tuesday saw a couple guys that were taken in the Rule 5 draft by the White Sox this past offseason. Pitch is swung on and chopped up the middle near second base. Gloved by the shortstop, Arenado steps on second, throws to first in time for the double play. That is exactly what Durham needed right there. A well-placed tapper up the middle, and Arenado was standing on second base as the ball bounced into his glove. He was able to throw to first to complete the inning-ending double play. But the Woo Sox do regain the lead on a single from Franklin Arias. And we go into the sixth with the Woo Sox on top 3-2 over Durham on the 98.9 Nash Icon Woo Sox Radio Network.
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2: Gage Zeal's first pitch of the sixth inning is swung on and hit in the air to shallow center field. Racing it is Tyler McDonough, goes into a dive and he makes the play. Tyler McDonough, an outstanding sprawling catch in shallow left center field for the first down here in the sixth inning. Tyler McDonough, a.k.a. Clark Kent, a.k.a. Superman, came dashing in from straightaway center field and was able to pick it right before it hit the grass. Great stuff out of McDonough. And now Jack Sawinski from the left side. First pitch is taken for a strike. Top half of the sixth inning, Woo Sox on top 3-2. Penultimate game of the year as the 0-1 is taken for a ball. Tanner Houck has started to throw in the bullpen. Wonder if the Woo Sox might bring him into the middle of an inning. I'm sure that's something they'd want him to do if that's going to be his role with the Red Sox. The 1-1 on the way. Yeah, it's outside. Two balls and one strike. Sawinski singled home a run back in the first inning. He has also grounded out to second. From the windup, the 2-1 pitch is swung on and hammered high and deep, but it'll hook foul down the right field line beyond the triple-decker garden. Sawinski ambushing this cutter, 115 off the bat. Sheesh. Sawinski's got pop. He's got 28 home runs this season.

0: between OKC and here in Durham. The 2-2 is swung on and fouled back. Reached out and spoiled a sweeper from Zeal. Big gap in right center for Sawinski. As Zeal rocks, kicks, and throws, and Sawinski hits it on the ground up the middle, but there to glove it is the shortstop, Arias. He shuffles his feet and throws to first in time for round number two. Let's get you today's Woo Sox Rewards promo code of the game, which today is WOLFSTER19. You must spell it correctly, but the word is not case-sensitive. Enter this code to earn points that you can redeem for concession items, experiences with players, and many more prizes. 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First pitch is taken high by Kenny Piper, ball one. Bases empty, two down in the sixth. The 1-0 delivery is swung on and grounded to third. Fielded by Vinny Capra, his throw to first is in plenty of time, and it's a 1-2-3 sixth inning in what will all, in all likelihood, be the final inning of the day and of the season for Gage Zeal, ending his 2026 with a quality start. We go to the bottom of the sixth. It's 3-2 Woo Sox on the 98.9 Nash Icon Woo Sox Radio Network.
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0: Last half of the sixth inning here at Boulder Park. Woo Sox have a 3-2 lead on the Durham Bulls. And Juan Montero will pinch hit here for Romy Gonzalez. Gets a nice hand from his teammates. The first base sign. Almost everybody is standing on the top step of the dugout. This is great to see as the first pitch from Alexander Alberto is swung on and hit in the air to right center field. Has some carry to it. Back is Sawinski onto the warning track, and he makes the catch, banging up against the padded wall. Boy, that would have been a moment if that ball were to clear the fence for Juan Montero, the Woo Sox bullpen catcher, who has been active this week, has only had now 5 at bats this year, not wasting any time coming after that first pitch. He has been such a pleasure to be around throughout the year, as the first pitch to Mikey Romero from Alberto is taken high for ball one. But a guy that always has a smile on his face, that he has every reason not to have a smile on his face, for a guy that doesn't play at the minor league level. 1-0 is taken outside for ball two, but great to see him get some action here. Had an at-bat last night and scored a run. In fact, he ran through a stop sign from Miggy Suarez on a double hit by his good pal Alan Castro. 2-0 is a called strike on the outside corner, but was able to get his Buddy Castro, an extra RBI. Two balls and one strike. Alberto kicks and delivers, and Romero takes a cutter down and in. It's all cutters here, different variations from 94 upwards of 97. Romero is 0 for 2. He lined out sharply to second his last time. The 3-1 is swung on and bounced foul outside of first. Mentioned a few times now that the Moose Sox are officially out of postseason contention. Rochester, thanks to their win earlier today, eliminating the Moose Sox and moving back into first place. They came in tied with Indianapolis. Indy and Gwinnett in a rain delay down in Georgia. The payoff pitch from the right-hander Alberto is swung on and grounded left side. Diving for it, Williams goes to Arenamo, the shortstop, who fields and fires to first in time for the out. Two down, and that will bring up Tyler McDonough, who's had another great day. He's on base twice so far in this one, a double and a walk. Also made a great diving play in the top half of this inning. McDonough, the switch hitter, batting left-handed. First offering is taken outside for ball one. McDonough up to 289 at this level this year. Here's the pitch, and it's swung on and tapped foul. Of course, the forecast does not look great for tomorrow. And judging by some of the inklings and whispers, I think a lot was going to depend on what happened in terms of the postseason race. Here's the 1-1. It swung on and fouled back. And with the Moose Sox now out of it, not that there's less of a, I guess, hope to play, but it's a game that's not entirely necessary in terms of the standings, as the pitch is swung on and lifted down the left field line. Williams, the third baseman, crossing into foul territory, but he runs out of real estate. It is supposed to be the grand finale, of course. We've got team autograph day and shirts off the players' backs. A lot going into tomorrow, and Mother Nature certainly not making things easy. So there is a chance that this might be the last game of the year, as the 1-2 pitch is swung on and missed. As Alberto K's McDonough in the side is retired, 1-2-3. Go to the seventh. Moose Sox lead 3-2. Tanner Hout coming on. When we come back on the 98.9 Nash Icon Moose Sox Radio Network.
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0: Carson Williams will lead things off for the Durham Bulls against Tanner Houck. Takes over for Gage Zeal, who was terrific today and leaves in line for his third AAA win. A quality start for Zeal. And here is Houck making his second rehab appearance of the week. It's Williams from the right side, and the first pitch from Houck is swung on and hit in the air to right center field. Moving over is Castro, the right fielder. Into the gap, backpedaling now, and he makes the play for the first out of the inning. Houck on Tuesday struck out the side in the scoreless seventh inning. He did allow a walk in that game to Xavier Isaac. Jared Oliva came on as a pinch runner and stole a base. Ended up getting to third, but was stranded there. Here's Tatum Levins from the left side, and the first pitch is a backfoot sweeper taken downstairs for ball one. Houck, 22 pitches, 11 strikes on Tuesday. Fourth rehab appearance overall. From the stretch, the pitch is swung on and missed. Back to the sweeper there. One ball and one strike. On Tuesday, he threw six sweepers, six splitters, seven sinkers, and three four-seam fastballs. He topped out at 94.2 with the four-seamer. The kick and the 1-1. It is a splitter taken low. Two balls and one strike. Tanner Houck, an all-star back in 2024. A tremendous season. Last year certainly scuffled before the injury. The pitch is swung on and hammered high in the air, deep right center, back towards the wall, and this ball is gone. Tatum Levins with home run number 13 of his season. A solo shot off Tanner Houck to tie the game at 3 here in the seventh. That was a four-seamer that caught plenty of plate from Houck at 93 miles an hour. Nito looked like was set up towards the outside corner. That one missed middle. And Tatum Levins did not miss that pitch. So we're tied again as Oliver Dunn bats. Left-handed hitter, first pitch is a sweeper taken at the knees for a gold strike. Tanner Houck last year, ERA over 8 in 9 big league appearances, did give up 10 home runs. Pitch is up and away at 93. Go back to that all-star campaign of 2024. He made 30 starts and posted a 3.12 ERA and gave up 11 homers and 30 starts. So the long ball bit him last year. The 1-1 is swung on and missed. Best splitter of the day so far, inducing the whiff of Dunn, and it's 1-2. Dunn today is 0-2. A lineout and a ground out. 1-2. Houck throws, and it's swung on and missed. Goes to the sweeper, low in the zone, and a weak wave and miss from Dunn. And Tanner Houck with his first punch out of the day. Again, this is going to be an extended appearance for Tanner Houck. 40 to 50 pitches. He is at 9, three batters in with two down and the bases empty. Here comes Logan Davidson. First pitch is swung on and grounded sharply on two hops to second. Fielded by Romero, zips it to first in time. And the inning is over. Time to stretch here at Boulder Park. But a game-tying blast from Tatum Levins. So it's 3-3 as we stretch at Boulder Park on the 98.9 Nash Icon of Wusox Radio Network.
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0: Vinny Capra to lead things off for the Woo Sox as we go to the bottom of the seventh here at Boulder Park. Tied at three. Back and forth we go here today. The penultimate game of the year. Game number 143 for the Woo Sox. Capra, the right-handed batter, against the right-hander Manuel Rodriguez, whose first pitch is in for a strike. Rodriguez replacing Alberto, who came on and got the inning-ending double play in the fifth. No one to Capra's taken high in 95, and then retired the side in order to Alberto in the sixth. Rodriguez, second appearance of the week, on a big league rehab assignment. Pitch is swung on and missed by Capra, and it's 1-2. Rodriguez pitched here on Wednesday, inning in a third. Two runs, one earned on two hits. He threw 17 pitches. 1-2. Set off the first base side. The pitch is swung on and poked in the air down the right field line. Racing out is Morgan, the first baseman, moving onto the warning track, but that ball will drop in the Woo Sox bullpen. Rodriguez has been on the IL since September 3rd with a low back strain. This year at Tampa Bay, only four appearances. Made 31 appearances last year, an ERA hovering around two, but this guy has been banged up a lot the last handful of years. Here's the pitch. It's swung on and wrapped foul third base side. This right-hander, 30 years old, out of Mexico. 1-2. There's a check swing and a slider of the dirt. They'll appeal but no swing, says the first base umpire. Told you how good this guy was last year. Got hurt in June as the 2-2 is swung on and missed. Capra K's for the second time. Don't often see two strikeout games from Vinny Capra, but he's the first out here in the seventh. On June 11th of 2025, went on the IL with a right forearm strain. And was on the road to rejoining the Rays. Rehabbed with these Durham Bulls. Again, experiencing elbow soreness as the first pitch to Nathan Hickey is down and in for ball one. Then was transferred to the 60-day IL, and a few days after that transaction, it was announced that he would need season-ending surgery on his elbow. The 1-0 is swung on and grounded foul, first base side. Rodriguez then returned to the Rays last month. It was his first game of the year. It was August 24th. Made four appearances before getting hurt again with the back injury. So big league rehabbers pitching for both sides here in the seventh. Tanner Houck at the top half and Manuel Rodriguez in the bottom half. Pitch to Hickey is bounced to second base. Moving to his left is Dunn. He flips to first in time for the out. Two down. Nathan Hickey is now 1-for-3. And that'll bring up Tomas Nito. With Juan Montero hitting for Romy Gonzalez, one can't help but wonder if something may have happened with the Red Sox as the first pitch to Nito is chopped foul third base side. But taking a look at the box score there, there have been no replacements. Do wonder, though, if that might be it for Romy Gonzalez. Even if the Woo Sox are to play tomorrow, if Mother Nature does cooperate, 0-1 is swung on and missed. And I do think he is a very real possibility to rejoin the Red Sox at some point next week. Now, whether or not he ends up on the postseason roster, that remains to be seen. A lot of difficult conversations to be had for Greg Breslow and company as the 0-2 pitch is swung on and missed. So Nito K's, and it's a 1-2-3 inning for Manuel Rodriguez. We go to the eighth at Boulder Park, tied at 3 on the 98.9 Nash Icon Blue Sox Radio Network.
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0: Eighth inning here at Boulder Park. Woo Sox and the Durham Bulls are tied at 2. Tanner Houck continues on after a seventh inning in which he allowed a one-out home run to Tatum Levins. He gets 9-1-2 here in the eighth. Homer Bush Jr., Trey Morgan, and Yadier Arenado. And the first pitch is swung on and missed. Boy, that was a filthy sweeper right there. Breaking low and away from the right-hand batting Bush. Nothing at one. Bush 1-4-2 with a single today. A one pitch. Is swung on and missed. Carbon copy of the last offering. Another sweeper down and away, and it's 0-2. Bush trying to steal second base when he got on last inning, but was thrown out by Tomas Nito. The 0-2. A check swing and a breaking ball low and away, but no swing as they appeal to the first base umpire. Houck went even further away, but Bush held up. 1-2. Set off the first base side. Here's the pitch. And it swung on and dribbled foul third base side. Getting late here at Boulder Park as we approach the 6 o'clock hour. Another 1-2 from Houck. And Bush takes down and in, a splitter missing. May have been the sinker. 92. Had a lot of movement on it. The splitter is usually not that hard. Here is the 2-2, and it's a breaking ball that's popped foul out of play off to the right. Red Sox and the Rays still tied at 1. That came in the bottom of the 7th. Ryan Mayo still in there. at 70 pitches. So a good start from him so far. Another 2-2. And it's a fastball taken for strike three on the outside corner. A sinker at 93 for the first out of the eighth. Top of the hour, let's pause for station ID on the 98.9 Nash Icon Blue Sox Radio Network.
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0: Back to the top, it's Trey Morgan from the left side. The first pitch is swung on and missed as he chases a low splitter, and it's 0-1. Thanks for joining us, everybody. Jim Kane here with you from Boulder Park. Nate Eckel back in the flagship. Woosox and the Bulls are tied at three. Morgan is 1-for-3 today with a double back in the first inning. Here's the 0-1. And Morgan swings and lifts it foul down the left field line out of play, and it's nothing in two. Doubled off the Worcester wall in the first, flew out to the warning track in left field in the third inning, and then took a third strike in the fifth. Play him to pull on the infield. The 0-2 offering is a splitter that Morgan lays off, and it's 1-2. Outfield straight away on Morgan as the 1-2 from Tanner Houck is swung on and hit in the air to left, shallow. Moving in near the line is Braden Ward, stutter stepping his way in, and he makes the grab for out number two. Yankees continuing their series in Arizona against the Diamondbacks. Aaron Judge speaking with the media. Of course, he went on the IL yesterday with a right calf strain, which is certainly not great news for the Yankees. Here's Yadier Arenado. He'll take a pitch low and away for ball one. Aaron Boone earlier today refused to reveal the grade of the strain, whether or not it was a grade one, two, or three. Eric Judge was asked about that. He said the trainers haven't told him. Pitch is swung on and ripped down the left field line, but it'll hook foul. Judge did say that he'd like to be back by the postseason. He added that that's definitely the plan, and he's got no answers on a timeline or anything like that. But you got to figure that even if Aaron Judge does make it back by the start of the postseason, you're not getting Aaron Judge at 100%. Not that anybody is at this point. Pitch to Arenado is waved out and missed. Good sweeper there as that breaking ball swept across the plate, and it's 1-2. But missed all that time with that rib injury. Made his return a couple weeks ago. And now a leg issue for Aaron Judge. Tied at three, bases empty, two away in the top of the eighth. And the pitch bounces in there, spiked a splitter, and the count is full. Evan Reifert is loosening to the Durham bullpen. Saw him earlier in the series. They sheet him the opposite way in the outfield as the 2-2 is swung on and popped up. Left side, Tanner Houck looking up into the cloudy sky, but it's the third baseman, Vinny Capra, who makes the catch on the infield grass to retire the side. 1-2-3 8 for Tanner Houck. Through 7.5, the Moose Sox and the Bulls are tied at 3 on the 98.9 Nash Icon Moose Sox Radio Network.
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0: Brady Warren to lead things off. Carolina echoes throughout the ballpark. Tied at three, WooSox and the Bulls here in the heart of the Commonwealth. Evan Reifert into the game for Durham. Right-hander comes on to make his 46th appearance, a 2.57 ERA. And his first pitch, Ward shows bunt, pulls back and takes a call and strike in at 95. Reifert on the 40-man, 27-year-old from Wilton, Iowa. Kicks and delivers, and Ward waves over the top of a backfoot slider. And it's 0-2. Reifert, in his career, has not pitched in the major leagues. He was a 30th round pick by the Rangers all the way back in 2018 out of Central Missouri. Ward, Arias, and Castro here with the 8th as the 0-2. He has taken in the dirt. One ball and two strikes the count. Ward has been on twice. He has doubled and walked. An outstanding end to his season, which may continue beyond this weekend. Pitch is swung on and rolled on the ground at first. Nice pick by Morgan behind the bag. He steps on first to retire Ward for out number one. So Ward is now 1-for-3. Doing some math on the fly as Franklin Arias climbs in. He has driven in all three runs today for Worcester. A two-run homer and an RBI single. As the first pitch is a fastball that clips the outside corner for strike one. But Braden Ward, in the month of September, is hitting 356. 0-1. Arias takes a slider that drops off the table. One ball in, one strike. Arias a homer in the third. RBI knock in the fifth. 1-1. Is waved at and missed. That was a filthy slider from Reifert. And it's one ball and two strikes. Another multi-hit game for Franklin Arias. The 15th for him at this level. Here's the pitch, and Arias takes down and away. Two balls in, two strikes the count. Think about that, 15 multi-hit games. It is 42nd game at Triple-A. Marvelous year. Two balls and two strikes as Arias wiggles the bat over his right shoulder. The pitch is a slider taken low and away. And the count is full. He chased that pitch earlier in the at bat. As they implore the crowd to get loud here at Boulder Park. Base is empty, one down. And the 3-2. is taken down and away for ball four. A challenge, however, from Levins. Didn't look too confident in issuing this challenge. This really didn't look anywhere close, and according to ABS, it most certainly was not. Levins trying to help his pitcher out there, but that's an unsuccessful challenge. Now, Durham did have two to burn, and now they're down to one. So it is a one-out walk. Arias is on for the third time. Go-ahead run is at first base for Alan Castro, who has been dialed in the last week and a half. First pitch is taken for a strike. Castro hitless today, but he's lined out to second, flown out to deep left center, and grounded into a double play. The 0-1 is taken down and in. Castro came into today with a 10-game on-base streak and a 7-game hitting streak, coming off a 7 RBI performance last night. Here's the 1-1 that Castro takes outside. He is now two runs batted in away from matching a Blue Sox single-season record, which is held by Bobby Dalbec. He knocked in 79 runs back in 2023. 2-1. Castro swings and hits it high in the air to deep center field. Sawinski back onto the warning track in front of the wall, and he makes the catch. In straightaway center field in front of the 403 marker on the fence. That's the third time today that Alan Castro has hit the ball on the screws, but unfortunately he's got nothing to show for it. That was 104 off the bat. Nearly out of here. Now obviously we love our technology, but the estimated distance on that makes absolutely no sense. As the first pitch to Juan Montero misses for a ball. Told you that it's 403 to straightaway center. Sawinski made the catch with his back up against that wall, just underneath those numbers. The 1-0 is swung on and hit sharply on the ground up the middle, off the glove of Dunn, and trickles into left center. Arias around second, racing towards third. He is in there. Second base is left unoccupied. Montero thought about going there, but he is aboard. Big smile on his face. Throw back to third, and Arias is safe. I think the play was ruled dead anyway by the home plate umpire. But nonetheless, the Blue Sox have runners at the corners. Go-ahead run is 90 feet away from Mikey Romero. Now let's see how they rule this. Would love to see this be a base hit for Juan Montero. He hit this on the screws, 100 miles an hour off the bat. Second baseman Dunn moving to his right, had him clank off his glove. So we will await the ruling, but nonetheless, two on, two down, tied at three, bottom of the eighth, and here is Romero. The first pitch is a slider that dips down and in for ball one, and they have given a hit to Juan Montero. That is great stuff. Short lead for him at first. Arias leads off third base in foul territory, and the 1-0 delivery is taken for a strike on the inside edge by Mikey, a fastball at 95. Well, the Blue Sox had their fair share of come-from-behind wins this year, looking for another today. The 1-1 is swung on and missed. Backfoot breaking ball that time, and it's 1-2.
18: Come on, Mikey!
0: Romero hitless today. He's gone 0-3. Montero at first, Arias at third. Two down, tied at three, bottom of the eighth. And the 1-2 pitch to Romero is a check swing and a low slider. They'll appeal, but no swing, says our third base umpire, Tom Fornarola. Romero has had a number of clutch swings throughout the season and looking for another here. Two balls and two strikes, two on, two down, and the pitch is swung on and chopped softly, fouled outside of first. And we will do it again. Durham, three runs on five hits, no errors. The Blue Sox, three runs on six hits and one miscue. getting loud here at Boulder Park. Two balls and two strikes. Two down. Bottom of the eighth. 2-2 is in the dirt. Arias thought about coming home. Instead, dives back to third. That's the wise move there. The ball did not bounce that far away at all from Levins, the catcher. No advance for Montero, so the count is full. First and third, two down, 3-2 on Mikey Romero, tied at three, bottom eight. The pitch is swung on and skied high in the air to shallow center field. Sawinski is there, and Sawinski ranges up and makes the catch. And the inning is over. Wusox put two on, and they leave the go-ahead run at third. On to the ninth, tied at three here at Boulder Park. On the 98.9 Nash Icon, Wusox Radio Network.
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0: On to the ninth at Boulder Park. Tanner Houck back out on the hill. Tied at three as Jack Sawinski, who caught the final out of the eighth inning, leads things off in the ninth. Right-hander Houck, his first pitch, is swung on and chopped foul first base side by the left-hand batting Sawinski. 3-4 and 5-4 Durham. It's Sawinski, Piper, and Carson Williams. We have seen Morgan Ensberg go to his bench throughout this series. See if he does so here in the ninth. The 0-1 offering is swung on and lined out to left field. Braden Ward started in, now moving over to his right. A little leap, and he makes the catch for the first out of the ninth. Well, the Moose Sox looking for their second walk-off win of this series. It would be their seventh of the year. And a win today would clinch a series win over these Bulls. Moose Sox would finish the year 13-9-4 in their 26th series here in 2026. First pitch to Kenny Piper's launched high and deep, but foul. Off the light tower above the Hanover deck down the left field line. Piper got all of that sinker on the inside edge. Houck has now thrown 29 pitches. The target was 40 to 50. As he kicks and fires, and Piper takes a sweeper that curls low and outside. One ball and one strike to count. Piper today is one out of three. He has singled, stolen a base. Got to third on that play on a throwing error. The pitch is swung on and lined towards shallow right center field. Coming on is Tyler McDonough, and he comes on to make the grab for the second out of the ninth. In the bottom of the ninth inning, the Blue Sox have Tyler McDonough, Vinny Capra, and Nathan Hickey due up. Not many bench options these days, but those are three very good options. Not that you would pinch it for any of those guys. Here is Williams, who is 0-for-2 with a walk today. The first pitch is a splitter taken low and inside for ball one. Tied at 3 in the top of the ninth. Durham led this game 1-0. After 2.5, Wusox took the lead in the bottom of the third on a Franklin Arias two-run shot. 1-0 is a sweeper that curls to the outside corner for a called strike. Durham came back and tied it immediately in the top half of the fourth. Wusox regained the lead in the bottom of the fifth on a single from Arias. And then Durham tied it in the top half of the seventh on a solo shot from Tatum Levins off Houck. The 1-1 is a splitter that drops off the table. Two balls and one strike, and Tatum Levins is on deck. Houck sent above the belts. He throws, and Williams swings and chops it softly. Third base side, charging is Capra. He backhands off balance. Throw to first is not in time. It's an infield hit for Carson Williams. Second time he's reached today. And now the go-ahead run is aboard for the Bulls. That's a tough break for Tanner Houck, reducing an exit velocity on that swing of 66 miles an hour. Did his job on that sinker at 94 down and in on Williams. He just hit it in the right spot. So now the hits are even at 6 apiece. And it looks like we've got Jared Oliva pitch running at first. Second time he's done that in this series. He can fly. Here's Levins, left-hand batter. He'll take a first pitch sweeper that misses low for ball one. Oliva at first base. He has 13 steals on the year. The pitch is a fastball taken for a strike. 91 on that four-seamer from Houck. Sam McWilliams has started to throw in the Wusox bullpen. Oliva held on by Hickey at first. Tied at 3 in the top of the ninth. And the 1-1 delivery is a weak wave and a miss. In fact, that was a sword induced by Tanner Houck on a back foot sweeper, and it's 1-2. That sweeper has been effective for him today. 7 swings and misses on the sweeper. 1-2. Houck is ready. Here's the pitch. Runner goes. It's taken low. Throw down to second base is not in time. Tomas Nido got rid of it quickly, but didn't get much on that throw. And so the go-ahead run is in scoring position. Second steal of the day for Durham. Oliva leads off second. And the 2-2 from Houck is swung on and grounded to second base. Routine for Mikey Romero. He fields and throws to first in time for the out. And the inning is over. So Tanner Houck works around the infield hit and the stolen base and strands the go-ahead run in scoring position. Bottom nine next. Wusox and the Bulls tied at 3. McDonough, Capra, and Hickey do as the Wusox will look to walk it off when we come back on the 98.9 Nash Icon Wusox Radio Network.
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0: Bottom of the ninth. Here at Boulder Park, tied at 3. We've got Mr. Brightside. We've got tarps off. We've got the train rumbling by. We've got it all here in the heart of the Commonwealth. Only thing missing is a Blue Sox walk-off victory, which we hope to have soon. It's Tyler McDonough set to lead things off against the right-hander Evan Reifert. Back down for his second inning. And the first pitch to McDonough is taken up and away. Switch hitter batting left-handed. Jared Oliva, who pinch ran for Carson Williams, remains in the game. He is in left field. The 1-0 is taken outside. Two balls and no strikes. Logan Davidson has moved in to play third. McDonough's been on twice. The 2-0 is taken up and away. A sinker missing, and the count is 3-0 on the Blue Sox leadoff hitter. It's McDonough, Capra, and Hickey. Third baseman Davidson in on the cut of the grass. The 3-0 is taken outside, ball four. So the winning run is on. Good speed aboard too. In Tyler McDonough. Taking a look at the Woo Sox walk-off wins this season. They had one in April. That came from Christian Campbell. First pitch to Vinny Capra's taken inside, ball one at 93. Alan Castro, the walk-off home run in the 12th inning here against Scranton on May 7th. Castro scored on a wild pitch against Buffalo on June 2nd for a walk-off. 1-0 is inside, 2-0 on Capra. Mikey Romero, a walk-off single in the final game before the All-Star break against Rochester. Mickey Casper, in what was arguably the craziest game of the year, hit a walk-off double against Jacksonville. 2-0 is swung on and looped in a shallow left center field. This will drop in for a base hit. Rounding second and stopping there is Tyler McDonough. Certainly the wise move. He thought about dashing to third base, but wisely stops at second. And the Woo Sox have two on with nobody out for Nathan Hickey. Morgan Ensberg is out, and it looks as though this is just a chat. There is nobody throwing in the bullpen right now for Durham. As Capra got that off the end of the bat, and he's aboard for the first time. But going back to that game against Jacksonville, that was game two of a doubleheader here against the reigning AAA national champions on July 22nd. The Woo Sox were down 7-0 as well as 10-4 in that game. But they won 13-12 that night. Of course, the walk-off hit from Alan Castro on Tuesday, and now Nathan Hickey has a chance to be the hero. First and second, nobody out. Bottom nine, tied at 3. And the first pitch is taken downstairs for ball one. And the corners are in here. Morgan, the first baseman, and Davidson at third. They were crashing in case Hickey decided to square. I think that's the last thing that David Hickey has on his mind right now. One ball in, no strikes. Here's the pitch. And Hickey takes a ball outside from Reifert, and it's 2-0. Evan Reifert, in this inning, has thrown 9 pitches, 8 balls. Winning run at second base in the bottom of the ninth. The pitch is taken for a called strike on the inside corner, a sinker at 94. Woo Sox have one challenge left, as do the Bulls. Can the Woo Sox walk it off for the second time this week? The pitch is a strike called on the inside corner, a sinker at 93. And the count level at 2-2. Tomas Nito is on deck. Runners lead off first and second. Here's the pitch. And Hickey takes a slider that bounces in the dirt

0: En garde!
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2: Tomas Nido playing in his 10th game with the Woo Sox and has a chance to be the hero. Tied at 3, bottom 9, and the first pitch is waved at and missed. Got him to chase a slider at its 0-1. McDonough is at third. Capra's at second. Hickey is at first. Infield in for Durham. The 0-1 offering is a slider taken for a strike, and it's 0-2. Braden Ward is on deck. Tomas Nido looking for his signature moment in a Woo Sox uniform. The pitch is swung on and missed. He chases a slider down and away. PKs for the first down of the inning. Here's Braden Ward. He's been on twice. He has doubled in walks. He'll have his opportunity to send the fans home happy. The first pitch is swung on and missed. Back foot slider from Reifert, and it's 0-1. Tied at 3, the penultimate game of the 2026 season. Tyler McDonough, the winning run at third base. The kick in the 0-1 from Reifert is swung on and fouled off to catcher Levins. Out in front of a slider was Ward, and it's nothing in two. Even though this game doesn't mean anything in terms of the postseason race, Woo Sox were eliminated earlier today. High drama here at Polar Park this afternoon. Fans on their feet, soaking it all in as we wind down the season. McDonough at third, Capra at second base, and Hickey is at first. Braden Ward climbs back in. No balls and two strikes. Reifert sets. Here's the pitch, and Ward swings and misses. He strikes out. Ball pops out of the glove of Levins. Two down in the ninth. And a chance for Franklin Arias. It would certainly be fitting, as Arias has driven in all three of Worcester's runs today. A two-run homer in the third and an RBI single in the fifth. Bases loaded, two down, bottom of the ninth, and the first pitch from Reifert is swung on and missed. He chases a slider, and it's 0-1. What a comeback this has been by Evan Reifert. Eight of his first nine pitches in this inning were balls. He looked lost, but on the verge of pulling off the ultimate Houdini act. 0-1 is swung on and dribbled softly, foul, third base side, and now the count is nothing in two. Arias has also walked today, so he's been on three times. Miggy Suarez has raved about the way he slows the game down. Can he do so here in the bottom of the ninth with the winning run at third base? No balls and two strikes, tied at 3. The pitch from Reifert is taken inside. Tried a front door slider. Not a bad pitch there, but taken by Arias. It's 1-2. Reifert set up a bounce. Bases loaded, two down. Here's the 1-2. And Arias swings and hammers one high in the air, deep left field, down the line, but it hooks foul. Oh, a little too far in front of that slider. Reifert will not make that mistake again. What a spot for the Red Sox top prospect. One ball and two strikes, bases loaded, two down, bottom nine. The pitch is swung on and missed. Reifert lets out a loud yell after striking out Arias, and the inning is over. Pumps his fist, slams his chest, a big high five with his catcher Levins. And what a ninth inning that was for Evan Reifert. Loaded the bases with nobody out, comes back to strike out three in a row to send us two extra innings. For the second time this week, we've got free baseball at Boulder Park.

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0: On to the 10th at Boulder Park, tied at 3. Tanner Houck back out there. Tatum Levins, the runner at second, is the first pitch to Oliver Dunn. Left-hand batter takes a splitter down and in for ball one. Woo Sox this season in extra innings are 9-6. Picked up their ninth extra inning victory on Tuesday. Dunn, 0-for-3 today. The pitch from Houck is swung on and grounded down the first baseline, fielded by Nathan Hickey, diving to his left. He steps on the bag in time to get done. Wow, what a play by Nathan Hickey there, diving near the line behind the bag, robbing a base hit from Dunn and saving a run from scoring. Levins does move to third on the play, but with one down. And here comes Iggy Suarez. Tanner Houck at 41 pitches, we were told 40 to 50, and his day is done. And Iggy turns to the big right-hander, Sam McWilliams. So the pitching change here at Boulder Park with the go-ahead run at third base. And one away in the 10th inning. And the hard-throwing McWilliams coming on. And we come back here with the 98.9 Nash Icon Woo Sox Radio Network.
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0: Here is Sam McWilliams. McWilliams making his 20th appearance, a 4.26 ERA for the 31-year-old from Orlando. Second appearance of the week as he picked up the save here on Wednesday night. And what was his second save in a Woo Sox uniform? He is summoned into a big spot in this game. The go-ahead run is at third base. That is Tatum Levins. The Woo Sox have the infield in. Left fielder Ward is shallow, as is McDonough, the center fielder. And it's Logan Davidson, the switch hitter batting left-handed, to bat against McWilliams. who's been a back-end guy for the Woo Sox of late. From the stretch, the first pitch is swung on and missed. A 93-mile-an-hour sweeper low in the zone by Davidson for strike one. Davidson today is 0-4-3. Began the game in left field, moved to third base in the ninth inning. 0-1 the count. Nick Williams set at the chest. He throws, it swung on and roped, foul into the Woo Sox dugout. That was a line drive, hooked off the back wall, and actually carried back out into the field of play. No balls and two strikes. McWilliams keeping looking to keep this game tied and give the Woo Sox another opportunity to win it in the bottom of the 10th. Pitch is a slider taken low as Davidson would not chase. Losing more and more daylight with each passing day. Lights are on. Haven't taken full effect yet. The 1-2 is swung on and missed as McWilliams climbs the ladder with a 97-mile-an-hour fastball that strikes out Davidson for the second out of the 10th. So now the infield will back up as Davidson went after a ladder-high fastball. Good pitch from McWilliams there after a couple of sweepers that were low in the zone, and here is the number 9 man, Homer Bush Jr. First pitch on the way, and Bush fouls it off at home plate for strike one. That was a fastball in on his hands at 97. In the bottom of the 10th, the Woo Sox have the heart of the order due. It's Castro, Juan Montero, and Mikey Romero. Montero hitting for Romy Gonzalez, who came out in the 6th inning. Pitch, Bush squares, but pulls back and takes a sinker downstairs. 1-1. Speaking of 1-1, Red Sox Rays tied at 1 in the bottom of the 9th inning at the Trop. It looks as though Tampa Bay just walked it off. Here's the pitch. It swung on in line into left center. It's down for a base hit. 11 scores. It's a go-ahead RBI hit for Homer Bush Jr. to put Durham on top 4-3 as we go back and forth here at Boulder Park. And just laying out how this game has gone here. Durham had a 1-0 lead after the top of the first. Woo Sox took a 2-1 lead in the bottom of the third. Durham tied it at 2 in the top of the fourth. Woo Sox regained the lead in the bottom of the fifth, and then Durham tied it again in the top of the seventh. First pitch to Trey Morgan is a fastball in for a strike. So that is an unearned run. Charged to Tanner Houck. No balls and one strike. Morgan, 1-for-4 today. Here's the pitch. Runner goes for second. It swung on and missed it. No throw from Tomas Nito. That's the third steal of the day for Durham. And Bush swipes second. So now that is a massive insurance run in scoring position. Oh, and to the count. Yeah, the pitch is swung on and found back. Bush was breaking for third there, too. This guy can fly. Bush on the season, 37 stolen bases. Making now 38. Guy that had 57 in each of the last 2 years. McWilliams looking to limit the damage here in the 10th. The 0-2. Is swung on and foul tipped into the glove of Nito, and Morgan strikes out, and the inning is over. So a run to score. So it's 4-3 Durham as we go to the bottom of the 10th on the 98.9 Nash Icon Woo Sox Radio Network.
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0: Do the Woo Sox have some magic in them? We're about to find out as we go to the bottom of the 10th inning with Durham on top 4-3 in the penultimate game of the season. Woo Sox eliminated from postseason contention before this game started, but a win today would win them the series. It's been a very entertaining and back and forth affair today. Franklin Arias, who struck out with the bases loaded last inning, begins this inning as the runner at second. Here is Alan Castro, and the first pitch is taken high. Ball one from the new right-hander, Owen Wild. Wild is making his 29th appearance, a 5.35 ERA, 47 Ks over 38 and two-thirds. One of the Castro's, a big swing and a foul straight back. Castro's had some outstanding swings today. It's the most misleading 0-for-4 you'll ever see, as he's lined out to second, a ball that produced an exit velocity of 105. He flew out to left center, a ball that went about 380 feet onto the warning track. 1-1. He's taken down and in. He has also grounded into a double play and flown out to straightaway center. We're talking about the estimated distance. It was 414. Ball went to straightaway center, but straightaway center has a 403 sign in center field. The 2-1 is swung on and grounded to first. Down to two knees to block it is Morgan, and he steps on the bag to retire Castro for the first down, and over to third is Arias. So now, and the tying run is 90 feet away. Durham is going to bring the infield in. And Juan Montero coming to bat. What a moment this would be for Juan Montero. Came out in the sixth inning for Romy Gonzalez. And the first pitch is swung on and missed. He's up there hacking, no doubt about it. And it's 0-1. Montero in what is only his fifth at-bat of the season, a guy that's been the Woo Sox bullpen catcher all year, getting an opportunity in a big spot late. 4-3 Durham, bottom 10. Here comes the 0-1 from Wild, and Montero fouls it straight back, 95 on the heater, but Montero, to his credit, was right on it. Romy Gonzalez in this spot was 0-2. Big gap in left center for Montero. The kick and the pitch. It's taken high and away. 1-2. Mikey Romero is on deck. Arias gains his lead off third. Here comes the 1-2. And Montero takes a slider on the outside corner for strike three. A look back in disgust at the home plate umpire. Woo Sox do have a challenge, but Montero does not use it. He's down looking for out number two. So the Durham infield backs up third baseman Davidson about 20 feet off the line, a step or two behind the bag as Romero climbs in. Here's the first pitch, and Mikey takes a strike on the inside corner at 95. Mikey 0 for 4 today. Two outs, bottom 10. Durham leads 4-3. The 0-1 offering is taken high at 95. Wild making his second appearance of the week. He pitched on Wednesday, went 2 1/3 following Chris Clark. He allowed only one base run. One ball and one strike. Here's the pitch, and Romero takes a backdoor slider in for a strike. And now it's 1-2. Tyler McDonough is on deck. He'll take something from Mikey Romero if McDonough is to hit. One ball, two strikes, Wild sets. He throws, and Romero swings and lines it down the left field line, but it slices foul off the netting in front of the Durham bullpen. Some big moments in this game. It's been a very entertaining game here today in Boulder Park. Wild's ready. And another 1-2 to Romero. Is swung on and fouled back. Fastball at 95. Most of the crowd is still here despite it being the 10th inning. It's been a great atmosphere this afternoon at Boulder Park. Wild backs off using his first disengagement. Runner at third, two down, bottom 10. The 1-2, and Romero takes a slider that bounces in front of home plate and blocked by Levins. 2-2 the count. Romero crowding the plate from the left side. Two balls and two strikes. Here's the pitch, and Mikey swings and fouls it back. Fastball up and in on him that time at 95. Good battle here between Romero and Wild. Mikey Romero looking to be the hero. Two balls and two strikes, tying run at third, and the pitch is swung on and missed. It gets away from Levins. Levins pounces on it, throws to first, and it's in time to end the ball game. The Durham Bulls with a 4-3 extra innings victory over the Worcester Red Sox here today. A back and forth affair throughout, but in the end, Durham prevails as they capture the penultimate game of the series and of the season. A one-run victory in extras today at Boulder Park. Some big pitches from Owen Wild. And the WooSox, in the end, leave the tying run at third base. On a day in which the WooSox were eliminated from postseason contention, this game meant nothing in terms of the standings, but WooSox still fought hard throughout this one, but they ultimately fall by a run. The WooSox in one-run games are now 21-20. Take a quick break and wrap things up when we come back here on the 98.9 Nash Icon WooSox Radio Network.
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0: It's only the sixth strikeout in 64 plate appearances in September. Now look back at second from Schulten's, and the 1-1 is swung on and hit high in the air to deep left field. Racing back, Davidson, and that ball is gone. Franklin, adios. As the Red Sox top prospect finds the berm, a two-run shot to put the Blue Sox on top, 2-1 here in the third. Big day for Franklin Arias. In a losing effort, however, for the Blue Sox as they drop the penultimate game of the season by a 4-3 final. Totals from this one, the Bulls 4 runs on 7 hits, an error, yeah, they stranded 4. The Blue Sox 3 runs on 7 hits, 1 miscue. And they left 9. Evan Reinfert gets the win. Boy, he made some big pitches in that 9th inning after 8 of his first 9 offerings in that inning were balls. He loaded the bases with nobody out and then struck out 3 in a row. Tomas Nito, Braden Ward, and Franklin Arias to send us to the 10th inning. He improves to 6-2. The loss to Tanner Houck, and Owen Wild picks up his 4th save of the season. Time of the game, 2 hours and 46 minutes, and our attendance 9508 yet again as the Blue Sox drop the penultimate game of the 2026 season. So Franklin Arias was tremendous. He knocked in all 3 runs. Yeah, and Franklin Arias now has 39 RBIs in 42 AAA games. Special player, number 2 prospect in the entire sport. Well, the series finale and the season finale comes your way tomorrow. 1:05, weather permitting, of course. Our pregame coverage begins at 12:45. It's going to be a bullpen game. How fitting to end the season with a bullpen game. Blue Sox have had so many of them. That's been one of the storylines this year. Blue Sox have had a total of 34 bullpen games, and we'll make it 35, weather permitting, tomorrow. Again, our pregame coverage begins here at the Blue Sox Radio Network beginning at 12:45. So for the penultimate time, we sign off here from Polder Park. For Nate Eckel back in the flagship, I'm Jim Kane. Thanks so much for tuning in. Final score for the final time here today. It's Durham 4 and the Blue Sox 3 in 10 innings at Polder Park. We will talk to you one final time here in 2026 tomorrow afternoon beginning at 12:45 right here on the 98.9 Nash Icon Blue Sox Radio Network.
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